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3: Ask for Tom Tom at your neighborhood store today. Tom Tom, breathe through it. I say, who they greet?

By the time she turned 15, Whitney was performing often with her mother and trying to get a record deal of her own. Around the same time, she was discovered by a photographer who was awed by her natural beauty. She soon became an extremely sought-after teen model, one of the first African-American women to appear on the cover of 17 magazine. But music remained her true love.

0: When she was 19, Whitney Houston was discovered in a nightclub by renowned Clive Davis of Arista Records, who signed her immediately and took to the helm of her career as she navigated from gospel to pop stardom. In 1983, Houston made her debut on national television, appearing on The Merv Griffin Show to sing Home from the musical The Wiz.
1: You have signed her to Arista.
2: That's correct.
1: You'll probably start off with an album.
2: That's correct.
1: She is gorgeous. She is how old? 19?
2: This girl is 19 years old, yeah. And rarely do you find any. You wonder, there was Lena Horne, there's Dionne Warwick, who's certainly currently very...
1: She is Dionne Warwick's cousin, isn't she?
2: She, by coincidence, I've never even talked to Dionne about this. I mean that sincerely. She is Dionne's first cousin.
1: Right.
2: And, but if the mantle will ever pass, even though Lena's as great as ever and Dionne is as great as ever, but if the mantle is to pass to somebody who's 19, who's elegant, who's sensuous, who's innocent, who's got an incredible range of talent, but guts and soul at the same time, it will be Whitney Houston, in my opinion.
1: She also happens to be a model.
2: Yes, she is. She's a beautiful girl, and her poise doesn't hurt. But it's her natural charm. I mean, you either got it or you don't have it. She's got it.
1: She got it. Wait till you hear her. Here's Whitney Houston.

She and Arista Records' Clive Davis spent the next 2 years working on her debut album, finding the best producers and songwriters available to showcase her amazing vocal talent. In 1985, Whitney Houston released her debut album, Whitney Houston, and almost immediately became a smash pop sensation. Over the next year, her hit singles, Saving All My Love For You and How Will I Know, helped the album reach the top of the charts, where it stayed for 14 non-consecutive weeks. Houston won a Grammy in 1986 for Saving All My Love For You. The award was presented to the singer by her cousin, Dionne Warwick.

I don't know. It's very exciting things that happen, like selling 6 million copies of records. I did not expect, but I didn't expect not to either. You know, it's just something that happened, and just feels good. Just having success. Can be quite much. You know, at some point, your time is taken away from you, your privacy, things of that nature. But it's just having success, period. You know, some people think that it's just the glory and the glamour and the glitz and all that stuff, but it's quite a chore.

Houston followed the monumental success of her first album with a second release, Whitney, in 1987. The record went platinum many times over and won a Grammy for the single, I Wanna Dance With Somebody, with a successful world tour following.

During this time, the singer also appeared at a concert for Nelson Mandela's birthday and founded the Whitney Houston Foundation for Children, a non-profit organization that funds projects to help needy children over the world.

0: best pop female vocalist.
1: Yeah.
0: You must have been pretty excited about that,
1: yes,
0: huh?
1: Yes, I am, very.
0: What was going through your mind the moment your name was read out?
1: Oh!
0: That's wonderful. Could you elaborate on that?
1: I was like very excited. Felt good. It really felt good. Yeah.
0: What about all this new celebrity that's going to come with a Grammy Award? Are you ready for that?
1: I hope so.
0: Yeah.
1: I hope so. I think I am.
0: You must have gotten a lot of advice from people. What was some of the advice that was given to you?
1: My mom tells me things, you know, that she sees or she thinks are her advice. When I started out, she laid down all the rules and all the things to watch out for and all the things to look for. And they were to call pitfalls, you know, and I don't know, just negative things and what not to do, and don't get detoured, keep going straight and keep your head on straight.
2: By 1992, Whitney Houston was on top of the world, but her life was about to get very complicated very quickly. That year, she married the R&B singer Bobby Brown, formerly of New Edition, after a 3-year engagement.

At first, the marriage was passionate and loving, but things turned sour as the decade progressed, and both Brown and Houston battled substance abuse and increasingly erratic behavior, with Houston later alluding to emotional abuse from Brown and domestic violence.

0: In spite of these growing personal troubles, Houston continued to progress in her career, crossing over successfully into acting in 1992 by starring opposite Kevin Costner in the widely popular The Bodyguard. With this project, she set a trend for her films to follow.
1: What kind of year has this been for you? A lot of firsts.
2: Mm-hmm.
1: First movie, first baby, first marriage.
2: Mm-hmm. Mm-hmm.
1: Is that good?
2: I think it is. I think it's very good. You know, everything takes its time, you know, and I took my time with marriage and with the baby and with doing a film, you know. I've been offered films before, and I've turned down many of them. This one was kind of special, you know.
1: I used to cover the Grammys a lot, and still do, and I was covering them first time for me. It was the first time you were winning all these, you know, going up there with all this stuff.
2: Uh-huh.
1: And you seemed to be a very shy young girl at the time.
2: Mm-hmm.
1: Were you?
2: Yes. I still am, in certain ways. But I'm older and a lot more confident, you know. But I am a shy person. I am.

For each movie, she also released hit singles, creating sensational record sales for the soundtracks. Her smash single from The Bodyguard, a cover of Dolly Parton's 1974, I Will Always Love You, proved to be Houston's biggest hit ever, spending a record-breaking 14 weeks atop the U.S. charts. The soundtrack album went on to win Houston 3 Grammys, including Album of the Year and Record of the Year.

Later in the 1990s, Houston also starred in Waiting to Exhale and The Preacher's Wife, both accompanied by hit soundtracks. In 1998, Houston released My Love Is Your Love, her first non-soundtrack studio album in many years, and it earned her another Grammy for the single It's Not Right, But It's Okay.

But the album could not top the chart performance of her previous full-length releases. However, her collaboration with Mariah Carey in the animated film The Prince of Egypt produced a hit single, When You Believe, which won an Academy Award.

0: In the late 1990s and early 2000s, Houston's increasingly rocky marriage, struggles with drugs and health problems threatened to derail her career. Several concert cancellations and a notorious TV interview with Diane Sawyer in 2002, in which Houston appeared far too thin and in poor health, led many to speculate that she was on the verge of a breakdown.
1: I didn't even date in my 20s. It was rough. It was rough. I think I kind of reverted back as I got older and said, well, I'm just going to party, you know? It was kind of a rebel in me, you know?
2: Whitney dying, crack rehab fails.
1: First of all, let's get one thing straight. Crack is cheap. I make too much money to ever smoke crack. Let's get that straight, okay? We don't do crack. We don't do that. Crack is whack.
2: Is it alcohol? Is it marijuana? Is it cocaine? Is it pills?
1: It has been. At times.
2: All?
1: At times.
2: If you had to name the devil for you, the biggest devil among them?
1: That would be me. It's my deciding. It's my heart. It's what I want and what I don't want. Nobody makes me do anything I don't want.

In 2004, Bobby Brown began filming a reality show for Bravo entitled Being Bobby Brown. Houston received substantial airtime. The show aired during the worst years of the couple's crumbling marriage. Drug use, lifestyle excess, and bad behavior were all caught on tape, and Houston's reputation sunk to new lows. Houston tried to ignore the controversy, charging ahead with her music by releasing Just Whitney to combat her detractors, but it did not match to the success of her earlier works. In spite of her troubled relationship, Houston was still celebrated as a singer, being named the most awarded female artist of all time by Guinness World Records in 2006. Over the next few years, Houston attempted to repair her marriage and to break her drug habit. But after several relapses, her mother, Cece, had to step

0: Whitney took a break from her career, divorced Bobby Brown in 2007, and won sole custody of their child, Bobby Christina Houston Brown.
1: When did it start to go wrong? Can there be too much passion? Can there be too much? Yeah.
2: Yeah, it can clash.
1: Mm-hmm.
2: After the bodyguard?
1: After? Well, that was early.
2: 93, 94, 95 was filled with bodyguard years.
1: Yes, yeah.
2: That record, that album lasted me. It went for a long,
1: long time.
2: Way,
1: yeah.
2: Okay.
1: And yes,
3: exactly.
1: Of course,
3: you know,
2: I was on a whirlwind by that point in time. I was going everywhere. That record was so huge. So I had my baby.
1: Biggest ever.
2: Oh, God. Yeah. I had my baby in one hand. And I had the man of my life that I loved so very much and I was crazy for with me. And he had just put everything aside of his own and just said, I'll go with you. Don't worry about it.
1: Mm-hmm.
2: We'll do this thing. I think somewhere inside, something happens to a man when a woman has that much control or has that much fame.
1: Yeah. If he doesn't have his own.
2: Doesn't have his own.
1: Has to have his own.
2: You know what I'm saying?
1: I know what you're saying. I know exactly what you're saying. He has to have his own.
2: Yeah. Yeah. So
1: during those years, because that was going to be my next question to you. I don't know how you live in a world where you are Bobby Brown and really you're in the shadow. You're in the shadow.
2: Yeah. He supported me. He loved me. We fought hard. We loved hard.
1: Mm-hmm.
2: And I think at some point in time, other things began to take place.
1: Was he jealous of you?
2: He's not going to like this, but yes.
1: Mm-hmm.

After almost a decade of struggling with her personal life, Houston seemed to be pulling herself together. She released a new album, I Look to You, in 2009. The recording received a warm welcome from music fans, making it top of the album charts. Her live shows, however, garnered mixed reviews, with some complaining about the quality of her voice. I look to you. In early 2012, Houston rumored to be experiencing financial trouble, but she denied this claim. She in fact seemed to be poised for a career upswing.

0: being born and raised in the gospel community, coming from a family of gospel singers, it was not new to me to sing gospel or to sing with a choir. It is very natural to me. In some ways more natural than popular music, because it's where I'm rooted, it's where my foundation is. So it wasn't a new adventure. It was just coming back home and doing what I do.
1: Houston worked on a new musical film, Sparkle, with Jordan Sparks, a remake of the 1976 movie about an all-girl musical group similar to the Supremes. She had reportedly been approached to join the singing competition The X Factor as a judge. Unfortunately, Houston did not live long enough to see her latest comeback. Whitney Houston died at the age of 48 on February 11, 2012, in Los Angeles at a Beverly Hilton hotel where a Grammy party was being held by Clive Davis. Houston had been seen out the days before her death, including at one of the pre-Grammy parties. According to a report released by the Los Angeles County Coroner's Office on March 22, 2012, the official cause of her death was accidental drowning. The effects of heart disease and cocaine found in her system were contributing factors as well.

back by Whitney Houston's estate. The documentary, Whitney, was released in July 2018, with Whitney Houston's sister-in-law, Pat, serving as executive producer. The documentary premiered at the Cannes Film Festival. In the documentary, it is revealed that her cousin, Dee Dee Warwick, sister of Dionne Warwick, allegedly sexually abused the singer. Houston's brother told filmmakers that he was abused by Dee Dee and believed his sister was too. The documentary also provided insight into Houston's relationship with drugs. Her brother, Michael, admitted that he gave her marijuana and cocaine as a gift for her 16th birthday. With her passing, the music world lost one of its most legendary stars. Davis once said that Houston is in the great tradition of great singers, whether it's Lena Horne or Ella Fitzgerald or Sarah Vaughan or Gladys Knight.

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1: Welcome Information back to the is show. A two-way thing. Nigeria Info, it's your turn. 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

90.3 Nigerian Film. This is Africa Now. And I am Jude Omamigbe. In the Democratic Republic of Congo, police have fired tear gas and warning shots and arrested activists during protests against President Felix Tshisekedi's plan to change the constitution and potentially seek a third term. Opposition supporters clashed with pro-government activists in Kinshasa, while demonstrations in Lubumbashi, Mbandaka, and other cities were also dispersed by security forces, with opposition groups accusing police of arbitrary arrests. Meanwhile, in Nigeria's Niger state, 37 people accused of illegal mining have died while in custody, prompting a police investigation into the circumstances. The NSCDC initially suggested a possible disease outbreak, but an intelligence report reportedly linked the deaths to overcrowding and poor ventilation, while the state governor has declared 3 days of mourning and an NSCDC commandant has been detained. Post-mortem examinations are expected to help establish the cause of death as relatives call for an independent investigation. And in South Africa, police are investigating whether a serial killer might be targeting women around Johannesburg after 9 women were found dead in Eastern Ekurhuleni municipality over 2 months. 5 bodies were discovered within 4 days, with police noting similarities in where the victims were found and their injuries. Authorities have offered a reward for information as residents express growing fears over women's safety. And elsewhere in South Sudan, the UN has deferred plans to close its base in Abihamom after thousands of civilians sought refuge there during a deadly attack in March. UN peacekeepers will continue patrols and community engagement as the area also faces a serious threat from flooding, with local communities calling for stronger dikes, better drainage and evacuation plans. And that was news around Africa. To reach the news team, please send an SMS or WhatsApp message to 0808-721-7215. I am Jude Omamigbe. Thank you for listening and good morning.

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9: Check your time now. 6 minutes gone past 11 o'clock. It's time for us to get to E360, our final piece of our show for this week, every Friday. I don't know about you, but I look forward to it. But today, today's episode is a mixed bag. It's a mixed bag because we will start off a bit on a somber note. One, mixed with sadness and obviously, a celebration. Like we like to say in this part of the world, the celebration of life. But still nonetheless sad, particularly for family members and then colleagues of the person I'm sure you all know that I'm referring to. Having said that, I will not start this particular segment without first and foremost, you know, shedding some light as to why this particular individual holds a very important space in the heart of millennial Nigerians and maybe baby boomer Nigerians. The Gen Zs probably will not pay too much attention. They probably haven't seen the comments and reading, but they may not exactly understand or appreciate what a giant of a man our first conversation on E360 is or was. I'm sure you probably know that I'm making reference to the late, great Olu Jacobs. Now, of all the things you're going to hear when I open the full lines, and particularly for the younger generation, of all the things you're going to probably be intimated with, there was one thing that stood out for me and for many of us growing up in this country watching Olu Jacobs work. And that was his poise. I cannot sit here and tell you I saw most of his movies because I did not. But many will tell you that his return to Nigeria was probably one of the catalysts that made Nollywood what it is today. Many actors will tell you that on his shoulders they stood and still stand. I remember, and if anybody who probably used to watch NTA those days, you know, I'm talking about late 90s, right? You remember that there was a program called the third eye. It starred Olu Jacobs. And why that show stuck with me was that it showed Nigeria and Nigerians as intelligent investigators, police investigators. And that's why I said for many young people, you may not relate. And it's okay. It's fine. But opportunities like this should not be taken for granted. And you should be, you know, eager to delve in. Thank God you have social media now. And, you know, watch some videos. Read some stories. Read some, analysis about this particular or any individual that comes to you in terms of news. That show, Third Eye, his relationship with his daughter, asking questions, solving crimes in this country, made me hope. And for a very long time, I used to keep in high esteem police officers, to the point that if my parents wanted to put me in check, they'd tell me, look, if a police officer comes here and asks you questions, he will find out all the bad things you did, so stop lying. Because we used to watch Third Eye. Ladies and gentlemen, you already know, Olu Jacobs has taken his last breath, has taken a bow from this plane. He's closed his eyes in sleep. Yes, only sleep. One of the things he did before he became ill was to be in a song that for almost a year was on the charts in this country. That song was Pray For Me with Dare Atalade. His role in that video, if you've never seen the music video, was the father of Dare in that song. And I'm sure as Olu sleeps on, this probably makes more sense than it has ever before. Pray for me.

0: yes, pray for me. Good morning, ladies and gentlemen. E360, right here, 92.3 Nigeria Info. Yes, Olu Jacob has passed. Nigeria and Nigerians have been mourning, sending tributes over the past few days since his death was announced by his family. It was a very difficult one because over the past 3 years in particular, there were several rumors, you know, of the passing, you know, false, obviously, you know, and the family, particularly his wife, had to, you know, discredit and disprove many of those claims. But finally, Papa Jacobs has closed his eyes. Finally, he is resting. And if you didn't know, he did face some challenges before that time, having to go through dementia. And the reason why many people, particularly maybe the younger people, have not been paying very close attention to this is because the family decided to keep it as much a private affair as possible. And then was the story, if you remember, a few years ago, of his wife, his widow, another giant in the industry, talking about Nollywood, Jokate Silver. Lovely woman. I do not think a better match could have ever been written or scripted. Both of them with poise, courage, the way they spoke, the way they carried themselves on screen and off screen. Such an elegant human being. And then she said, when, you know, it became known that, you know, Olu Jacob was on the decline, that, look, the man who I married, and I remember watching that interview some years ago, said the man who I married is no longer there. Is no longer in that body because of dementia. But she stood by him. And I remember back then a lot of people would say, oh, that's what a real woman is. Well, look, whether real woman or great wife or not, it was undeniable that there was a very palpable chemistry between both of them. Mutual respect. Vast age difference, nearly 2 decades, right? And I remember, you know, reading the story years ago, there was some criticism about their relationship. Nonetheless, they were married for just about 40 years, if I'm not mistaken, or over 40 years. Anyway, so that's where we start. And a bit of a homage, particularly for those who do not know Olu Jacobs, or maybe had never seen anything, just give you what he sounded like. Because this was the man who started his acting career in the 70s in the EU, well, just in the UK, but basically abroad. He did theater, stage plays, movies, television shows in an era where a lot of black, particularly in Europe, right? A lot of black actors were not on the BBC. Olu Jacobs was on television. That, ladies and gentlemen, is the man that, in a sense, many of the actors, actresses, whether you want to argue about his political leanings, you know, towards the end, about, let's say, 2 or 3 decades ago. But the fact here is, he came to Nigeria when there was no structure. He came back. We had good actors. We had a national theater. Don't get me wrong. But there wasn't a business, per se, that, you know, people could live on. If you were an actor back then, you find your way abroad. Do stage plays and still find your way abroad. But he came back. He came back, in a sense, at the peak of his powers. This. So, Olu Jacobs.
1: Mtwe Bele Alabaster. M.A. Anthropologist. Time will come when I can say more. It will happen quite soon.
2: What will?
1: Have you by the slightest chance seen a Grinagog?
2: I've never even heard of her. A what?
1: A Grinagog.
3: I'm Carol.
0: Like I said, Olu Jacobs, ladies and gentlemen, the legend sleeps. All right, so moving away from Olu Jacobs and obviously the sad story of his passing, we come to, once again, what's happening in, you know, contemporary Nigeria space. Spiral, you probably know that name, right? He's a musician, producer, songwriter. Yeah. Spiral has joined, or rather thrown his hat in the ring of celebrities, both local and international, who have said they will not leave wealth for their children. Now, this is very interesting because, speaking in an interview recently, the singer opened up on his view on wealth and parenting and obviously, you know, faith. And he says, I am not part of the school of thought of leaving money down for children because at the end of the day, after I'm gone, I don't know what they will do with it, he said. Now, there are very many views concerning inheritance, passing down money or property, yada, yada, yada. Some have said, oh, they don't want to leave wealth for their children so their children don't become lazy, blah, blah, blah, don't want them to appreciate work, ethics, responsibility, yada, yada, yada, yada. Others opine that, look, it's inheritance that has actually made this world, you know, the way it is. People have passed down knowledge, information and wealth. So what use is your knowledge if you cannot also pass down, you know, some couple of millions, if I may say so. All right, so Spiral 2. And it's, for me, I say this, it's a bit odd to find a Nigerian think this way. But hey, here we are. It's not interested in passing down, you know, wealth, quote unquote, for his family. His children in particular. Then singer Fave is also in the news, ladies and gentlemen. You know Fave right now? You know, the one that sang Intentions. Uh-huh. Now, Fave recently claimed that it is difficult for female artists to burst on the scene, become famous and have a great career. AKA in local parlance, it's difficult for a female artist to blow these days. Now, she says she believes that there's a lot of scrutiny, right, on the female artist, particularly physically. So if you're not pretty looking, if you don't have, you know, certain, you know, qualities or traits, you are difficult to market. She goes on to say they are often judged not by their musical ability, but also by their physical appearance, clothing, and perceived attractiveness. Now, when she was done, obviously you have people jump on, and I'm going to jump on this before I get on this break. Asha doesn't have, you know, 12 inches braids usually, and Asha doesn't have, you know, big bust and a big back, but everybody loves her music. At least we cannot deny the talent that is in Asha. Tenny as well. When Tenny burst onto the scene, Tenny, you know, was a much bigger girl than she is right now. She's losing weight. Adele, the same thing. Lizzo, the same thing. These female artists all became successful. And yes, she does have a point because talking about, you know, Fave, that yeah, there are certain female artists that have to go through the sultry, sexual, coquettish way, always, you know, wearing tight outfits. Nicki Minaj, even Tiwa Savage too, you know, had to, you know, portray herself as that, you know, sexy vixen type of character. However, do you agree with her that, you know, to blow, particularly here, it's a bit more difficult for the female acts? Do you agree? I don't know. We'll go on a break. When we come back, two more stories. One about marriage and another about money on the program right here on 90.3 Nigeria Info. My name is Jude. Good morning.

0: together.
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0: that I know that did well and went broke, it was because of a divorce. So I am good just being free, he said. And I find it very painful because his last movie, Why Did I Get Married Again, extols the journey, the beauty, and the importance of marrying and staying married. So I'm a bit, once again, you know how they say, you know, take every information with a pinch of salt, particularly if it's on television, right? I'm here looking at this man and everybody. I'm thinking, so you make a movie to encourage people to get married, but you don't want to get married? Anyway, I've done it. We've reached the end. Ladies and gentlemen, let's open the phone lines and have you weighed in on the stories.
1: 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Nigeria Info, let's talk.
0: Nigeria Info. 0817-923-0002, 0817-923-0003, 0817-923-0002, 0817-923-0007. All right, WhatsApp is 0809-030-6416. 0809-030-6416. 9.3, good morning. Hello, Port Harcourt.
2: Good morning, Judah Mami B.
0: Good morning to you. Welcome, please.
2: Yeah, good morning. It's Emperor. Nice.
0: Welcome, Emperor.
2: Oh, a great tribute from me. From me, basically, man who has held it down.
0: Pepper, could you speak directly into your phone? We're struggling to hear you, please.
2: Can you hear me now?
0: Okay, this is better, please.
2: A great tribute to the man who has held it down, to our great legend, the great Olu Jacob.
0: Mm.
2: You know, I must say, he's fortunate, you know, he's fortunate to have someone in the stand that even stood by him, you know, all this while. Yeah, I tap into that grace as well, you understand? Because it's fortunate to have someone like Joker Silva, you understand? In same field and in same category, just like him.
0: Mm.
2: You understand? Blessed memories to Olu Jacob. Away from that, Judo.
0: Yes, please.
2: You know, these celebrities and their relationship lifestyle, you know, it is so difficult right now with social media because they made it so. You understand? Because
0: they made it so.
2: I'm a celebrity. The fact that I'm a celebrity does not mean things that concern my privacy would also be in the social media space. You understand? Relationship, you understand? The relationship aspect of them should be their private, should be something they can do. They should keep away. You understand? Anything entertainment, anything that concerns them, anything that concerns business, that is what I prefer to, you know, to publish as a celebrity, because of course it is business, it is my thing, not my privacy, not my personal life. That is why it's so difficult for them. You understand? Because anyhow, people, anything they see, people, they will talk now. You understand? They will talk based on what they see. You understand? Whether good or bad, the bad they will see, the good they will see. So it is based on what you bring for them. You understand? So it's difficult because they want it to be. For the part of Spyro, Spyro, here is a valid point. Just that as long as me, I would always protect this thing as a parent.
0: Yeah.
2: You know, raising kids. You understand? Make sure these kids are productive. They have a productive mindset. You understand? Make sure they're in that craft, they find themselves. That craft, you see in them. Make sure they develop it. Make sure they find lane. So that by the time they grow up, they become masters in that thing. And they'll make wealth for themselves, other than the one you live for them. So that Spyro made a valid point there. Okay. Thank you very much. And for faith.
0: Yes.
2: And for faith.

0: Well, once again, now, as I started, I would say it is difficult because for the females to stand out because they want they want it to be also, you understand? Look, because there is something they call favor.
1: Yeah.
0: And one of the things that brings favor is your gifting, because the gift of a man maketh way for him. You understand?
1: Okay.
0: I think that's in Proverbs 18 verse 15. So it is not because of this. You understand? Things that sometimes life is difficult for some of us because we make it to be. You understand? It's not life. No, life really is not really hard. You understand? Although there are challenges, yes, but there is always wisdom. There is always wisdom assigned to move out of those challenges. So, well, faith made a point, but at the same time,
1: is that,
0: it didn't make a point.
1: All right.
0: Thank you very much.
1: Thank you very much. All right, messages now before going to the next call. This one says, good morning, Mr. Jude. Thank you for bringing back those memories of veteran Olu Jacobs. I grew up watching and learning from his roles. There is something unique about his voice. Yes, his voice is commanding. As for the artist who says he will not leave any inheritance for his children, I believe he's not a believer. The Bible says a good man leaves inheritance for his children and grandchildren. Ademola Fumi from Rumokuta Market. Ademola, thank you very much. 92.3, good morning. Hello, Port Harcourt.
2: Good morning, Jude.
1: Good morning to you, sir.
2: Thank you. This is Nelson from Igrita.
1: Welcome, Nelson.
2: Thank you. Let's look it at this direction. The avoidance and the crashing of marriages of celebrities, not just because they are celebrities, is the attitude failure.
1: Okay.
2: Celebrity marriage crashed. It makes more headlines than the ordinary poor man. Pardon me to use Regina Daniel. Nobody will tell me she married for love. She married for wealth.
1: Okay.
2: As alleged by me.
1: As
2: now, if such marriage crash, will you now say because he's not the right man or she's not the right woman? No. There's some, she expects the man to worship him, to worship her. And when the worship is not coming, because she believes, see, we are seeing the man as a billionaire. She's seen herself as a queen that should be worshipped. And once that man failed to worship, that is how they call off their marriages. Without knowing. See, I can never agree to say the equality. Man and woman are never equal because this God who created us did not create us equal. The man is ahead, is the head of the woman. So whereas a woman, the issue is this. I have one daughter. There's something I always tell my daughter. I have four children. She's the second. I tell her that even the last one that is a boy, since he's a man, respect him. When a woman grew up with a celebrity, and that's why sometimes some of them don't see husband, because anybody that comes around them, they want the person to bow. And sometimes somebody can deceive them and pretend to bow, and then enter them, get what you want, and fall out.
1: Okay. All right. So let me go. But I hope you do let your son also know that he's meant to respect his older sister. Oh, Mamegwe, it is impossible for a wealthy person with children not to leave wealth for his children. How many of such persons have sold or donated their properties before transition? Okay, that's true. Uchibeke. Oh, but I think some people have wills, though. There's some people who have actually stipulated in their wills that, 80% should go to charities and stuff like that. Yeah, but yeah, you do have a point. The deaths are truly giving changing of the God. Now, with Olu Jacobs, especially with the condition he had, some people will soon come out and talk about how his wife stayed with him till the end and today's women and all like that. But she said how he supported her, even suggested that she keep her maiden name, which is very true, at the start of their marriage, as changing it would affect her brand. But that can never be some Nigerian man whose ego is more than their sense. So we'll want to siphon a woman and destroy her opportunities because she married you. Let me just inform you all. There is a way we usually treat men who are declining if they treated us well when they had money, fame, and strength. Take from that what you will. And then goes on to say, yes, it can be much harder to meet and marry a genuine person after you become famous. It was actually one of my fears because they are not fans. Because if they are not fans who want to use you to rise, they are haters trying to clip your wings. I got super lucky because I got married after I got famous. My husband knew me and started courting me long before I got a certain level of fame. And he's always been supportive, not demanding submission, not trying to dim my lights, not fame hungry, etc. You see, if not, Esther Etim. Destiny says, first, our legend sleeps. Rest in peace to him and our deepest condolences to his family. He lived a full life. And Tyler. Little wonder why Ronaldo signed a prenup with Georgina. Jude, it's not easy for these celebrities to find true love. He said that because of the fear and he knows the consequences of divorce in his part of the world. Do I blame him? No. But would I follow his reason? No. He has his reason and it's the fear of divorce. I feel these white women are making it difficult to find true love. The fear of going broke after divorce will stunt the rise of marriages in years to come. Better still, sign a prenup. If she doesn't agree to it, find another. Thank you. This destiny seems to be a man of the world. Or seems to be very well versed in what is going on. Anyway, that's the much we can take this morning. It's a very, very difficult show to have. Yeah, celebs, you know, good and bad, drama left and right, Olu Jacob's passing. But, you know, at the end of the day, it is what it is. It really is. You know, we cannot do everything all the time. Like the famous quote in my favorite show of all time, Game of Thrones, has it? Valar Morghulis. Valar Dohaeris. I hope you guys find out what that means. All right, Jude, marriage is a choice. Challenges in life everywhere, marriage or not. Those who are afraid of marriage should not be because everyone needs help from a younger person at old age, which is the product of a couple, John says. Anyway, well, don't forget, please, don't drink and drive. Don't drive and drink, all right? All things being equal, I shall be with you on Sunday, all right? Start a new week with the Sunday Morning Show. And then next week, Monday, for another episode of Hello, Potakot. Once again, Valar Morghulis. Valar Dohaeris.

0: Nigeria Info. Right back after this.
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1: Friday, September 18, 2026. Mental health is real. Do seek help and end the stigma. On the news this afternoon, Rivers government officials visit flood-hit Rumapara School. Police denies political motive in arrest of three Rivers ADC members. Probe begins as 37 minors die in NSCDC detention. And on the foreign scene, US to allow Iranian leaders to attend UN General Assembly. I am Carl Orakwe with the news.
0: This is the news on 92.3 Nigeria Info.
1: I'll begin the news this afternoon telling you Rivers State government officials from the Ministries of Education and Environment have visited Community Secondary School Rumapara in Nkpolu Rumigbo, Obiakpo local government area, following public outcry over flooding at the school. The joint team was led by the Commissioner for Education, Dr. Peter Asunwago, the Permanent Secretary, Ministry of Education, Dr. Mina Tele Kuru, and the Permanent Secretary, Ministry of Environment, Ishmael Tomonialia Diokuma, alongside directors and other officials from both ministries. The visit allowed the officials to see the situation firsthand and assess the impact of the flooding on the safety of students and teachers, school buildings, and teaching and learning. The visit comes after students and teachers resumed for the new academic session on September 7, with several parts of the school already submerged in stagnant flood water. A statement on the Ministry of Education's Facebook page says a detailed report is being prepared to guide immediate, medium, and long-term action. The ministry says the state government's commitment is to restore a safe and conducive learning environment for the students and protect the school from future flooding. It also says the Rivers State government remains committed to the safety, welfare, and education of every child. Our correspondent visited the school 2 weeks ago and reported that apart from the senior secondary school administration block, six other buildings, including the office of the principal of the junior secondary school, staff room and classroom blocks, have been taken over by flood water. Wooden makeshift bridges have been placed around some of the flooded classrooms to enable teachers and students to move around the school premises. Many classrooms are also in poor condition, with some lacking doors, windows, chairs, whiteboards, ceilings, and proper roofs. The toilet facilities have not been spared, as flood water has submerged parts of the facility. Some residents spoke to our correspondent and asked the Rivers State government to relocate the school children.
2: This flood something is something they're supposed to tackle it since, not even now that school want to resume. Now when the school is resumed, maybe SS1, SS2, SS3 should transfer. There are so many secondary school around, they can transfer the student to other places. Because if all the students want to come here, they cannot even make use of the school.
3: Now to build another school, because even though water no they frame for, they don't go get where to stay learn. I they should say their classroom they leave. Because sometimes we they see them gather for outside, all of them go just hang around outside, they walk up and down. They don't get enough classroom to start with.
4: This Lord now almost every year they come for year. As the teachers they talk, they say they have been knocked like small bridge where they will take the pass, they enter the class.
1: Well, let's move to another issue affecting people whose livelihoods depend on the education system. A former student of the Ignatius Ajuri University of Education Demonstration Secondary School, Precious Choma, has appealed to the Rivers State government to implement the Court of Appeal judgment and pay the outstanding salaries owed to teachers of the affected schools. Choma, who is also a lawyer, recalled that the salaries of teachers in the demonstration schools were stopped by the Rivers State government in 2016, forcing the teachers to seek redress at the National Industrial Court and later the Court of Appeal. She said the Court of Appeal eventually ruled in favor of the teachers, but expressed concern that the judgment has not been fully implemented. Choma said some of the teachers have suffered serious health challenges, while others have died during the prolonged struggle.
5: This This is a call to the River State Government to obey the judgment of the Court of Appeal delivered on the 19th of May 2026. Today, I lend my voice together with the voices of the affected teachers to their ongoing struggle. It is deeply disheartening that what began in 2016 has continued for almost a decade. But I want to bring to the attention of the River State Government that behind the legal documents and court processes, there are sons and daughters of River State, teachers who have given their lives to the services of the state.
1: Chioma appealed to Governor Siminalayi Fubara to take urgent steps to fully comply with the Court of Appeal judgment.
5: The affected teachers have waited for years. They have obtained judgment at the trial court and have now had that judgment affirmed by the appellate court. So they deserve to have the judgment obeyed. I therefore appeal to the River State Government to commence without further unnecessary delay the payment of the affected teachers' outstanding salary arrears and the applicable subsequent salaries in accordance with the orders of the court. This present administration approaches the end of its tenure and the state prepares for a transition to a new administration after the forthcoming election. I believe it is an opportunity for this government to leave behind a legacy of respect for the judiciary.
1: The Court of Appeal in Port Harcourt delivered the judgment on May 19, 2026 through a three-member panel of justices. The panel upheld an earlier 2018 decision of the National Industrial Court, which had declared the stoppage of the teachers' salaries unlawful and ordered that the affected staff be paid from February 2016 until the judgment is fully complied with. And staying with matters concerning people and protection of their rights, a social cultural organization, the Amolga League of Friends, has called on the Rivers State Commissioner of Police, CPO Lubenga Dikpoju, to ensure the arrest and prosecution of the fleeing police officer allegedly involved in the killing of a fresh University of Port Harcourt graduate, Anthony Obodo. The group says the officer reportedly escaped after the incident. Speaking during a visit to the family of the late Anthony Obodo in Port Harcourt, Vice President of the League and former River State Commissioner for Environment, MNEKAK, commended CP Adekwaju for the arrest, dismissal and trial of the two other police officers allegedly involved in the incident. AK said the group was concerned that one of its sons was allegedly killed unlawfully and assured the family that the League will support them in their pursuit of justice.
6: The first drive we have is the drive to seek for justice for the killing, the innocent killing of our son, innocent citizen of Nigeria, a native of Rundele community in Emoha local government area. That is why we as a Emoga League of Friends have decided to raise our voice and to ensure to pursue this to its logical conclusion. We are not leaving this to be swept under the carpet. So we don't want to leave this alone for the family because he is an integral part of us and we are fighting as a family to ensure that all those security agents that are involved in this heinous act are identified and they are accordingly prosecuted.
1: AK also sympathized with the family and urged them not to take the law into their own hands. AK described the killing of Anthony Obodo as another disturbing case of alleged police abuse and stressed that the public deserves justice. Let's turn to another police matter involving members of a political party. The River State Police Command says the arrest and prosecution of three ADC members was based solely on the outcome of an investigation and has no connection with their political activities. Isaiah Thomas, Confidence Amadi and Justice Chikezie were arraigned before a magistrate court on Tuesday on a three-count charge bordering on conspiracy, cult-related activities and threat to life. The ADC said the men were arrested during a peaceful consultative meeting convened by a candidate in Ishokpo ahead of his campaign activities. But the spokesperson for the River State Police Command, ASP Blessing Agabe, said the police remains politically neutral and does not take sides. Agabe said the petition had earlier been made against the three individuals, after which the command conducted an investigation into the matter. She said the outcome of the investigation led to the arrest and subsequent arraignment of the suspects, adding that the matter has now been taken to court for judicial determination. Earlier, an ADC stakeholder in River State, Leilonu Nwibubasa, says police allegation that three members of the party are involved in cult-related activities and unlawful assembly is concerning because the party wrote to the Commissioner of Police to notify the command of his planned meetings in Ishokpo. Speaking in an interview, Dr. Nwibubasa called on the police to withdraw the charges against the three ADC members. He also urged the police to remain neutral.
7: What we are seeing today is not what we've not seen before. It's been the antics of the APC-led government to use the police to intimidate opposition. And like we rightly anticipated, our members have been hurriedly arraigned before a magistrate court without proper investigation and have been remanded on trumped-up charges of unlawful assembly and cultism. And I want to state clearly that on Sunday, we did show a letter that was written to the CP, River State Command, informing him that ADC members were meeting in Ishobo and it would be impossible for you to term that assembly unlawful.
1: Also speaking, the ADC State Publicity Secretary, Chizi Enyi, questioned why the case was withdrawn from the magistrate who had initially been handling the matter. Enyi claimed that the magistrate would have granted the accused person's bail on Tuesday if the matter had remained before the court.
8: I don't really know their reasons, but they said they want to add some other findings, that there are also other suspects who are at large. The magistrate now asks, if you know you have not concluded, why come to court? After much argument, and the magistrate said, okay, since it's still within 48 hours by Friday and Monday, that they should go and come back the next day, which is Tuesday. So on Tuesday, the next thing we saw that the matter is no longer before magistrate's gift. So when the matter came up, was the remand proceedings. My party is doing everything humanly possible to secure their release. We know it's a political matter.
1: Now let's take a quick break. And when we return, probe begins as 37 minors die in NSCDC detention. Do stay tuned. We'll be right back.
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10: The Eche Ethnic Supreme Council of Traditional Rulers and Chiefs deeply appreciates the presence of our royal fathers and Obakeche for honoring the invitation of the family of our beloved father, His Eminence, Oche EMB Oprom JP, GSSRS, MFR, first classified king and paramount ruler of Eche Nation. He is and still remains the chairman of Eche Area Council of Traditional Rulers until after the transformational period. It is on this ground that the council passionately appeals to our respected traditional rulers, Ndishaguru, to maintain the sacredness of this noble institution by avoiding unnecessary media publications and further direct subjects to stop all forms of social media attacks as a mark of honor to our revered monarch. Let us be mindful that our monarch is not dead. Rather, he is on a transformational journey. Therefore, all cultural activities, including chieftaincy coronations and wrestling festivals, remain banned for this one-year mourning period. Signed, Chief Hezekiah Nwabuelim, Secretary General, Eche Ethnic Supreme Council of Traditional Rulers and Chiefs.

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1: Welcome back. The Minister of Interior, Dr. Olubunmi Tunjiojo, has ordered a full-scale investigation into the circumstances surrounding the deaths of illegal minors in the custody of the Nigeria Security and Civil Defense Corps in Niger State. The Minister directed the NSCDC Commandant General, Ahmed Abubakar Audi, to conduct a full-scale, transparent and unhindered investigation into the incident. Following the directive, Audi ordered the Niger State Commandant to step aside with immediate effect and report to the NSCDC National Headquarters in Abuja to appear before the panel of inquiry constituted to investigate the incident. The suspects were arrested during the coordinated operations conducted by the Niger State Command in the MI Wushishi-Lukoto axis on September 15 and 16 as part of efforts to curb illegal mining activities in the state. The deaths were reportedly discovered in the early hours of Thursday with the suspended Niger State Commandant Zubeiru Anivie attributing them to a suspected outbreak of disease. A Niger State Governor, Umar Bago, has confirmed that 37 suspected illegal miners died while in the custody of NSCDC in Mina. Bago confirmed the incident on Thursday during a press conference in Mina, describing the deaths as sad and tragic. The governor said the cause of the deaths had not been officially established, adding that it was too early to draw conclusions. He said possible causes being investigated included suffocation arising from overcrowding in the detention cell and exposure to hazardous chemicals associated with illegal mining. Outside the shores of Nigeria, French President Emmanuel Macron received President Bola Tinubu for a private dinner Thursday night at the Élysée Palace in Paris, France. Tinubu's spokesman, Baye Onanuga, said the meeting reflects the enduring relationship between Nigeria and France and their shared commitment to strengthening bilateral cooperation. Tinubu arrived in France on Sunday to continue his three-week annual leave after spending the first part of his vacation in London. The president also spent part of his work leave last September in France. Now let's come back home to River State. The chairman of Akokutori Local Government Area of River State, Aboya Bob Fubara, has pledged his administration's support for the expansion and update of the state social register in the area. Bob Fubara says the council will support efforts to identify and capture more vulnerable and indigent residents across the 17 wards. The council chairman made a commitment in his office in Abonima when he received officials of the River State Operations Coordinating Unit who are carrying out the data collation exercise in communities across the area.
2: But you know, when we think of the people that it will help improve from what we are doing, I'm always available. So some of these things, I think we can also handle it on our own instead of going outside. You understand? So please, state and local, they are the same. So we can complement each other's effort. That's why I just call you, just to encourage you to know that I'm with you.
1: And we move to Eche, where the people are mourning the loss of a traditional ruler. The chairman of Eche Local Government Council, Chima Boniface Njoku, has declared 90 days of mourning in honor of the late Oche of Eche, His Eminence EMB Operum, who recently died. Chima Njoku made the declaration while lowering the Nigerian national flag at the council secretariat Okei in honor of the late monarch. He also declared the stool of the Oche of Eche vacant pending the installation of a new Oche. He described the late Oche as a father figure to all sons and daughters of Eche. According to him, the late monarch, being the oldest traditional ruler in River State, represented an enduring institution of the culture, history, and traditions of the people of Eche.
3: We are bringing this flag down as a sign of mourning, and we believe that this flag coming down in Eche Lokoto will be like this for 90 days to the glory of God. And we pray that God Almighty will protect Eche and the stool of Eche.
1: At the chairman of the Omuma Area Council of Traditional Rulers, His Royal Majesty Eze Onyekachi Amonwu Eze Eberugo, the ninth of ancient Eberi Omuma land, has led Yomuma Area Council of Traditional Rulers on a condolence visit to the palace of His Eminence Eze EMB Upper Room following his death. Speaking at the palace, after a 1 minute silence and prayers for the peaceful repose of the departed royal father, Omoewu expressed deep sadness over the passing of Upper Room. The monarch described the late royal father as one of the founding fathers of the creation of River State, whose contributions and legacy will continue to be remembered. He appealed to all sons and daughters of Omuma and Eche, both at home and in the diaspora, to remain peaceful and calm during his mourning period. He further urged everyone to avoid anything capable of causing disunity in Eche land, stressing the importance of peace, unity and togetherness as the people mourn the passing of the respected royal father.
0: And now, we bring you news from around the world.
1: The U.S. says it will allow some top Iranian officials to attend next week's United Nations General Assembly in New York. The decision comes even though the U.S. and Iran are still at war and are holding occasional talks to try to end the conflict. The U.S. State Department says a small delegation of Iranian government officials will be allowed into the country because the U.S., as the host of the United Nations, has no obligation to allow them to attend the meeting. The officials expected to receive visas include Iranian President Masoud Pezeshkian and Foreign Minister Abbas Araghchi. That's it here on the news this afternoon. But before we go, here's a quick look at the major stories.
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1: Earlier on the news this afternoon, you heard that River State government officials have visited the flood hit Rumapara school. The police in River State says the arrest and prosecution of three ADC members has no connection with their political activities. I've told you the Minister of Interior, Tunji Ojo, has ordered a probe into the circumstances surrounding the deaths of 37 illegal minors in the custody of the NSCDC in Niger State. And from the foreign scene you heard, the U.S. says it will allow Iranian leaders to attend UN General Assembly. The news was edited by Martha Okere. To reach the news team, to send an SMS or WhatsApp to 0808-721-7215. I am Carl Orakwe. To have a wonderful afternoon.

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2: 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The wait is over. 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And Dwight Umaubai. 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
1: Hello, good afternoon. I am OK Onwugbonu with the news update. The federal government has inaugurated an inter-ministerial committee to coordinate activities for Nigeria's 66th independence anniversary. The celebration will be low-key and will culminate in a nationwide broadcast by President Bola Tinubu on October 1. The Secretary to the Government of the Federation, George Akomeh, says the anniversary is an opportunity to reflect on the sacrifices of Nigeria's founding fathers and heroines, while also highlighting the government's reform efforts. The program begins on September 24 with a World Press Conference, followed by a Jumat service on September 25, a church service on September 27, and an Independence Day public lecture on September 30. The federal government says the committee has been directed to work with urgency ahead of the October 1 anniversary. There is tension in Mina, Niger State, following protests over the reported deaths of 37 suspected illegal miners while in the custody of the Nigerian Security and Civil Defense Corps. The protests were reported in areas including Tunga, Matumbi, and Bosa Road, with some protesters allegedly destroying campaign posters and damaging government property. Security personnel have been deployed across parts of the state capital as authorities work to restore calm. The Niger State government has constituted a committee of inquiry into the deaths, while the NSCDC Commandant General has suspended the state commandant pending investigation. Meanwhile, the Interior Minister, Olubunmi Tunjiojo, has ordered a full-scale and transparent probe into the incident. The NSCDC says any personnel found to have violated the law or professional standards will face appropriate sanctions. The federal government and the Central Bank of Nigeria have signed an agreement to better coordinate policies on inflation, public debt, government borrowing, liquidity, and foreign exchange. The Memorandum of Understanding signed in Abuja is aimed at ensuring fiscal and monetary policies work together as the country moves towards an inflation targeting framework. CBN Governor Olayemi Cardoso says the agreement will improve operation and government cash management, debt planning, liquidity forecasting, and economic analysis. Finance Minister Taiwo Oyedele says the government wants to bring inflation sustainably down to single digits. He, however, stressed that closer coordination would not compromise the CBN's independence. Oyedele says fiscal policy must also play its part through disciplined government spending, better cash management, and financing that does not crowd out private businesses. The Nigerian Army has announced a special recruitment exercise for Nigerians with technical skills as part of the 92 regular recruits intake. Online registration begins on September 16 and will run until October 21, 2026. The Army says it is looking to recruit boat operators, marine mechanics, electrical and mechanical engineers, as well as other technical apprentices. Applicants must be Nigerians by birth and between 18 and 35 years old as of October 21. The Army has also stressed that a recruitment is free, warning applicants against paying anyone to facilitate the process. Qualified candidates have been advised to complete their applications online before the October 21 deadline. And from the international scene, police in Ceuta, a Spanish territory in North Africa, has begun moving thousands of migrants from beaches to new tented camps in the port area. The operation started early Friday with more than 3,000 migrants reportedly being transferred to the facility, which can accommodate about 1,700 people. There were chaotic scenes as some migrants broke through police lines along the route to the camp. Shots were also heard, with reports that police fired into the air. More than 170 officers, including drone operators, were deployed, and authorities say the situation was brought under control. The operation follows a mass influx of migrants from Morocco in July. While most have returned, more than 13,000 are believed to remain in Ceuta. Spanish authorities say the relocation is aimed at identifying the migrants and providing them with care, while their legal status is determined. And that's the news update of this hour. To reach the news team, send an SMS or WhatsApp message to 0808-721-7215. I'm OK Onwugbonu. 3 o'clock, we'll bring you Rivers Today. In the meantime, the sunny side continues. Stay with us.

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0: Let's talk
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3: 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See, the person doesn't have to even tell us to wait for the Godfather to take him again.
6: You carry your five engine where? Who won't give you job?
7: But I mean, some people have succeeded. 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
7: No.
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9: 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Paulo Dybala has joined forces with Mourinho.
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1: Let's talk.

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0: 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The Sunny Side, 12 noon to 3 p.m., Monday to Friday, on 92.3 Nigeria Info.
1: Okay, so it's the TGIF Hour and the Sunny Side of Life and your number one talk station, 92.3 Nigerian Fire FM. Yours truly, Denise Dennis Wallow, is still here. And of course, Tanya is still very much here. So, it's the weekend, right? Today, tomorrow, up until Sunday, people are going to hang out. Guys are going to hang out with themselves. Ladies are going to hang out with themselves. Guys are going to hang out with ladies. Ladies are going to hang out with guys. Family members are going to hang out. Friends will hang out. Colleagues will hang out. But there's this awkward moment. I don't know if it's awkward for some of you and it's not awkward for others. But you see that thing that happens after you guys are done eating or drinking? Waiter brings the bill. Everybody know it's in their trouble. Some people wish one person would just cover the entire bill. Some people even intentionally go out with some friends because they know that this person got it.
2: Yeah.
1: Some people say that, you know what, we're gonna split the bill. But between someone that drank only, let's say, Chapman or milkshake, and someone that had fried rice, jumbo snails, Chapman, samosa, spring roll, and the other person that had maybe just water, and the person that probably had maybe french fries, chicken and chips, or burger and chips. Please, oh, how do people used to do this to when you go out? Is it that the person that eats the highest will pay the highest, or did they just split the bill equally? And me that just drank water will pay 10,000. Man, my water is just 200 naira. We'll talk about this after the break.
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0: So welcome back. Myself and Tonya were talking about this off the mic, and we say, you know what? Let's bring this conversation to the radio people. Let's see what they have to say. So, do you go out a lot with people?
1: Yeah, sometimes though. Not really.
0: Do you like? Do you prefer to go out alone or in the company of other people?
1: I'll say company of other people.
0: Why?
1: I'm mostly alone at home. So coming out to be alone, it doesn't make sense.
0: Okay. So I would describe myself as an introverted extrovert, if there's any word like that. I love the company of, I love my home. If I feel like if I have everything I need in my house, you won't see me outside. If I have electricity, I have food, I have water, I have books, and I have internet. My neighbors can ask, you been travel? I am that kind of person. And then I have a job that I have to come out every day. Okay. But then again. So, at other times, there will be the need to come out. You see, now that I have children, they will not remain indoors. They'll have to go out, you know, experience we're outside small. Mm. And then, of course, most of my friends are not in Port Harcourt anymore. They've left. So, I don't have so many friends. I think I have more of colleagues, people I have working relationship with, and people that I would classify as friend turn family. Even though my friends are friends of family, but I can literally count them, right? When we used to hang out at the time, they bring the bill to us. And one person offers with their card. I don't know. It is an unwritten rule. Like, nobody said we had to. But when one person pays with their card, we just knew amongst ourselves to reimburse the person. Except the person said, oh, don't bother, it's fine. But then once the person says, you know what, which of your account am I sending to? It just lessens that burden of giving the waiter or waitress multiple cards to deduct. So once the bill comes down to, let's say, 100K or 50K or so, one person who has a card. I don't have a card, so I'm usually the last person to bring out a card. I've not had a card in years. I don't feel bad about it. If I cannot do transfer, you know, that's me. So anyone who has the card can go ahead and do it. And then I'll reimburse. That's how we've been operating. Nobody wrote the rules. Nobody says this is how it is supposed to be. But that was what we felt was enough. Now, it's a different thing if it's a treat. I can say, I'm going to make we come out. Don't worry, bill's on me. I'm taking us out. Or let's say we're going to celebrate something. Like when some of us got our cars, our first cars and stuff. We say, oh yeah, it would be great. Or it's our birthdays. We say, okay, let's go somewhere else. Let's go to this place and chill. And wherever offers chested. I don't know how the guys do it. I don't know if it's different. I have also gone out in the company of my in-laws. I'm talking about my sister-in-laws, right? And after we were done, we went out with our children. And we saw the total amount and we divided it amongst ourselves equally. So it didn't matter if I took only water. It didn't matter what anybody took. It didn't matter if someone took something of 100K and I took something of 200K. We divided it. I don't know. For us, there's been no rule as to how not to. I don't even know if we're doing it wrong or doing it right. I also know that there are people who like going out with certain people only. Because they know that when they go out with such persons, they will not pay a dime and they will have the time of their life. Because there is always that one person in a group of friends who has got it and is not ashamed or not hesitant to, you know, how do you guys say, to spend it or to shalaye or what's it called now? But then, the question we are asking you, the listener, Tony, do you want to ask them the question? I think you should ask them the question.
1: When you and your friends go out, how do you people share the bill?
0: Mm.
1: How do you people pay for the food? Mm. How do you people pay for your drinks? That's the question for today.
0: So should it be equally as they bring the bill? If it's 50,000 and you guys are 5, everybody is 10,000. It doesn't matter what you eat, whether you eat the largest portion or you eat the least portion. Or should it be a case of what I ate inside this whole thing is 200 naira? I am only bringing out 200 naira. Or should it be a case of who has more money? Pay for everybody. That's the question to you. Or everybody stay in your house.
1: Don't stress me.
0: Stay in your house. 0817923 0002 and 0817923 0003. Again, 0817923 0002 and 0817923 0003. We also have 0817923 0009. That is 0817923 0009 and 0817923 0007. WhatsApp number for your WhatsApp messages only is 0809 0300.

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9: Hey, I'm new in town and wondering if you could help me find the latest hits in tennis. 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
9: And takedown knockouts in combat sports and so on and so forth. 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
11: Worry no further. 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
10: Oh, yes! Amazon now beginning to come through. Toby Amazon, look at the clock. I cannot believe it. She's done it again. Two world records in one night.
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0: Hello there. Good evening to you and welcome along to Extra Time right here on Nigeria's number one talk news and sport radio station, 92.3 Nigeria Info. It's the start of another footballing weekend, the very last before we hit the international break, where players will be boarding flights, wearing their national team jerseys and playing for the badge in front of their home crowd or in enemy's territory. But before then, we have to embrace the chaos once again. Starting from tonight, Premier League action at the G-Tech Community Stadium. It's Brentford up against Chelsea in about 51 minutes from now. And as usual, Nigeria Info brings you the live match broadcast of that particular game. Meanwhile, the national teams have... coaches have revealed the players to take part in the international window, and so we'll bring that to you in a jiffy. For the likes of Portugal, the likes of England, Nigeria will also be reiterated, as I did yesterday. Then we'll also talk about Argentina. Lionel Messi retired, but it looks as if he will have a last dance with the Alba Celeste before he finally says goodbye to the sport he loves so much. So once again, this is Extra Time right here on Nigeria Info. The name remains Eval Edu, and I'm the midfield maestro, and I'm welcoming you all to the show. Never alone, I have in the studio Jeff. Jeff, good evening to you. Welcome.
1: Good evening, Eval. Good evening to everyone listening.
0: All right, so let's quickly be on the speed lane, because we've got just in the next 50 minutes or thereabouts to do what we have to do. Then get ready for the Chelsea versus Brentford game. And yesterday we had correspondence, right? A few updates coming in from the NFF, where they told us that a few players have been invited for the game against Madagascar and Guinea-Bissau in pursuit of a ticket for the 2026 African Cup of Nations that will be held in Uganda, I think Tanzania and Kenya, if I'm not mistaken. Yeah, they call it Pamuja. So, the likes of goalkeeper, we have Otto Okonkwo of Charlton Athletic, former Arsenal man, Maduka Okoye of Udinese in Italy, Stanley Wabali back in the squad of Chippa United in South Africa. We have defenders Bruno Onyemaechi of Olympiacos, Isaac James, a new boy from Aveca in Portugal, Benjamin Fredericks of Brentford in England, Emmanuel Fernandes of Glasgow Rangers in Scotland, Semi Ajayi of Hull City, Calvin Bassey of Fulham, Chibike Nwaewu of Trabzonspor in Turkey, Bright Osayi Samuel of Birmingham, Ola Aina of Nottingham Forest. For the midfielders, we have Wilfred Ndidi of Besiktas, Alex Iwobi of Fulham. We also have Rafael Onyedika of Eintracht Frankfurt and Frank Onyeka of Coventry City. While for the attackers, the forwards, we have Moses Simon of Paris FC in France, Victor Osimhen of Galatasaray, Ako Adams of Venezia in Italy, Samuel Chukwueze of AC Milan, Adamola Lukman of Atletico Madrid, as well as Toloro Kodare, George Ilhenikena. Yeah, Ilhenikena, I will have to get used to that, of Al Ittihad in Saudi Arabia, and Moses Uso of Lask Linz in Austria. So those are the players that have been called up by Coach Eric Sekouchel. Any surprises, or you think any very important inclusion Nigeria have to know about?
1: First of all, I think I'm going to start with the man Nwabali, who's been out. I think when I heard the news that he's back to Chippa United, that's like a plus, because it's simple. Eric Tell is not going to put you into a team if you're not playing matches, if you're not competing against the very best in where you are. So you have to compete for him to see. Even if you're doing everything you have to do, you still have to compete. That's the most important thing. When he sees you're competing and competing to the finest level, then you're good to go. Another person I think I still want to talk about, Eval, is that man again, Ako Adams. I think he plays for Udinese.
0: He plays for Venezia
1: now, sorry if I'm not mistaken. And I think this is one Nigerian player I have been watching, and I tell you, with the absence of Victor Osimhen, this man has a lot to prove at this point. With the way he's going, if he continues this way, I tell you, he can be starting games. Because I think the most important thing is, if you're playing well, you start. That's one of the most important things. So watching this man, I think even in the last match he scored again. So it shows you that moving from Sevilla, which I feel Sevilla should have done better, it's good enough. Probably he's not always starting games, sometimes he's starting, but now he's into a team whereby week in, week out, he's starting. He can show his quality. No disrespect to Venezia, but I still do not think they are the very top 10 best teams in Serie A. But going there and be starting games, it just shows you the quality this man has. And anytime he's been called upon, he always delivers. So this is a man whereby you have to see, if Nigeria are looking for goals, now there's no Victor Osimhen, the one person you have to look at.
2: Osimhen is back in the squad as well. So he was called up.
1: He scored the was he there?
2: Yeah, Victor Osimhen.
1: I thought he was injured.
2: No, we all knew he was injured, but the guy has been called up, so we don't know exactly what's happening behind the scene. But Osimhen is here for this particular one.
1: So if Osimhen is here, because the last Galatasaray match, I don't know if he's going to start. I don't even think he's going to start. But if he's called up, probably because I heard the injury was like 2 to 3 weeks, and I think this is like the third week we're entering. So I felt maybe the club was going to rest him. But if he's playing good and fine, but this is one of those games whereby I expect to see more of Akua Adams drifting away from there somewhere too crazy. After that AFCON, we heard a lot of people saying he missed a penalty. Ever, I can confidently tell you that for the AC Milan team, Samuel Chukwueze has been among three best players in AC Milan under Ruben Amorim. Man has been firing. He's been used as a wing back, whereby we know that Ruben Amorim has a system whereby he uses a 3-4-3 formation, and Samuel Chukwueze plays from the right hand side, and he has been solid going front and defensively. So these are the three guys whereby you just have to look, and I'm like, I am really, really impressed, and hopefully they can be able to do wonders for the Super Eagles.
2: All right, and like I did say, there's a name that amazes me, and that's George Ihenikina of Al Ittihad in Saudi Arabia. I watched him play for his Saudi Arabian side against Al Nassr, and I was quite impressed with his all-round contribution. He's got 2 goals in that particular game, and I think he'll come in handy here at the end of the day for this Nigerian side. At least another attacking option. He's got a lot of strength. He's got, space, you know, to burn. He's finishing good shot as well, you know. And, let's see how it goes. Fingers crossed. Let's see how it goes. And quickly, because we're on a speed lane now, Jeff, let's look at the Portuguese side, because we hear that Cristiano Ronaldo has been named, you know, in the first squad selected by a new coach, Jorge Jesus. So he will be part of that particular squad as well. The likes of Man United said Diogo Dalo and Bruno Fernandes are also in the squad, along with Man City's Ruben Dias and Chelsea's Pedro Neto. Portugal will be at home to Wales on September the 24th before going away to Norway 3 days later, which is a very interesting game. Then they play in Denmark on the 1st of October and return home to host nation. To the nation to host Norway on the 4th of October. So Ronaldo still firing, still in the team. At the age of 41, Messi telling us goodbyes.
1: Entirely is up to Ronaldo, and he feels like he still has a goal. He has set himself a target, and probably he wants to hit that target. So who knows, at 41, he still wants to play football. And I think this is one thing I think Cristiano Ronaldo has said, and I'm still going to see it here. He's going to keep playing and playing until his body can carry him. I think Messi said that as well, that when he feels his body can no longer carry it, he's going to stop. I think Ronaldo said that one or two times. I think I've heard him. So it's more like Eval. He feels he can keep going. He feels he still has a lot to offer to this Portugal side. And why not? I don't think he's going to play till the World Cup. But I feel maybe the UEFA Nations League and probably one Euros as well. So it's more like he feels, I can go on and still help this country. I can go on and still achieve greater things. I have done it in the past. Yes, I am 41, but inside me, I still believe I can go on to do better things. And there's no greater thing than believing in yourself. If he believes that he has the body that can go on and fight for titles, that can help the country, You can do it. It's as simple as that. You don't have to care about what the media has to say or about what other people's opinion are about you. It's about how you get yourself ready for all of these games. And if you feel you are ready to challenge, why not? 41 does not mean that's the end of the world.
3: Yeah.
1: People play 45, 46. So if you feel you are 41 and you can still keep fighting and you still got it in you, brother, go on and do what you know how to do best.
2: All right. And, you know, for the English men's national side or the England squad, we have goalkeepers Jordan Pickford of Everton, Jason Steele of Brighton, James Trafford of Leeds United. For the defenders, we have Trent Alexander-Arnold of Real Madrid, Gerard Bradworth. So Arnold back into the squad. Gerard Bradworth of Everton, Trevor Chalobah of Como. This is interesting. Maguire of Man City, Lewis Hall of Newcastle, Ezri Konsah of Arsenal, Tino Livramento of Newcastle United, Nico O'Reilly of Man City, and Gerald Kwanza of Bayer Leverkusen. Then for the midfielders, we have Elliot Anderson of Man City, Jude Bellingham of Real Madrid, Miles Lewis-Kelly of Arsenal, Kobbie Mainoo of Man United, Cole Palmer of Chelsea, Declan Rice of Arsenal, and Alex Scott of AFC Bournemouth. While for the forwards, we have Dominic Calvert-Lewin of Leeds United, Eberechi Chesney of Arsenal, Anthony Gordon of Barcelona, Harry Kane of Bayern Munich, Rio Ngomoha of Liverpool, Marcus Rashford of Manchester United, Morgan Rogers of Chelsea, and Bukayo Saka of Arsenal. So those are the players. So Cole Palmer alongside Trent Alexander-Arnold have been recalled back into the squad, haven't missed out on inclusion for the FIFA World Cup in USA, Mexico, and Canada.
1: It's what Tuchel wants. I think this guy has been impressive, especially Cole Palmer. So it's more like he has seen enough. And I think I don't know if you saw his interview. I saw his interview this evening, and one of the things Thomas Tuchel pointed out is he has had, for Cole Palmer, he's had a good form from the start of the season. And it's not just about having good form. It's about bringing the good form into the national team and continue the good form. So it's one thing to have good form for your club side. It's another thing to bring it down to the national team to continue from where you stopped. And if you remember what he was saying, he picked players that are ready for the last World Cup, players that could fight for the country, players that you could see run, and all of these guys. So Morgan Gibbs White, he was also asking about him. He felt he has not done enough this season. So I think Tuchel's pick is based on the availability of form of these players. You talk about no Phil Foden, and he's been off this season. So it shows you that he's picking players based on their form from their first four games of the season. And I think that's the best thing. You talk about Chalobah. Chalobah has been decent for Como. If you have been seeing Como matches, he's been stable. Gueye for Manchester City has been stable. Saka. So all of these guys, everybody is justified for being in the squad. I watched Alex Scott yesterday, and I was clapping. That guy is a baller.
3: Yeah, very good.
1: Bring all of these guys in. They can rise. All of these guys have performed for the first four games of their club. They should be making the England squad. From there, you can start building. Like he said, if you continue your form from here to the England squad, you're already starting. So you have to continue your form. You have to show that you are capable of taking this country to the next level. You have to show that you have what it takes to play football at the highest level of it, and you're good to go. You talk about the man from Real Madrid, what was his name? From Liverpool at the boat, Trent Alexander-Arnold.
3: Yeah.
1: He's back to the squad. I don't think Trent has really done too much, because he has not really played too much because of Dumfries, but the little time he has played, he has impacted the game positively. So I think that's why he's back. And now he now has a point to prove that this is why you left me. You are not supposed to leave me at the World Cup. All of these players that were left out, they now have a point to prove to Thomas Tuchel that you should have carried us, and we are as good as any other person you think. That's the idea. Not coming here to justify what Tuchel did in the World Cup. You have to prove him beyond measures, beyond doubt, that you can carry this club, the country, to the next level.
2: All right, and that's why they've duly earned a return and a call-up back to the national side. And so fingers crossed when the weekend is done and we're back retiring to national team football, we will see these guys in their full glory, and hopefully they bring on their shooting boots and perform
0: creditably well for the to the coaches' admiration. So we'll have a 16-day break from club football. That's enormous. That's almost 2 weeks plus 2 days. 2 weeks and 2 days. That will be enormous. 16 days without club football. And hopefully we get a full dose of international break and don't miss a thing about club football. For Nigeria, we play Madagascar and also Guinea-Bissau. And after that, we play Russia in a friendly encounter in Disney, Novgorod. And hopefully, you know, the guys who have been called up for this window will, you know, prove to the coach that, hey, we are here to, you know, take Nigerian football forward. I'm very keen on seeing the new boys, especially the new boys. I want to see what they bring to the table. George, the man from Al Ittihad, I want to see him, you know, lead that line at least. Let's see what he can do when he's given a run in. And fingers crossed. So we have a game to come soon, and that's a game between Chelsea and Brentford, or Brentford versus Chelsea. And when we return from this commercial break, we'll preview that game, build up, hear from you, and then we'll link up with our partners for the first 45 minutes of play. Stay with us.

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5: Nigeria Info.

Welcome back, and it's a countdown to the start of the game, about 27 minutes off from kickoff at the G-Tech Community Stadium. Brentford versus Chelsea is the game. We'll be bringing to you live from the stables of 92.3 Nigeria Info. We'll join our partners for that particular one. And we have the confirmed lineup for both sides. And for the Brentford side, they put out a 4-2-3-1 formation. Kemi Calliher is in goal. Michael Kayode, right back. Shuster is in center back position alongside Aya and Christoph Aya and Luis Kelly, Luis Porter, I beg your pardon. Then Yamaluk as well as Yanalt are in midfield alongside Anthony Damsgaard and Shada will be supporting Igor Thiago, who leads the line for them tonight. For the Chelsea side, they put out a team with a 3-4-2-1 formation. In goal is Emiliano Martinez. A back line of Levi Colwill, Maxim Lacroix, and Wesley Fofana. Then we have Pep Chavarria alongside Pedro Neto on either side of the wingbacks. And in the heart of midfield, Valentin Bako, as well as Jordan Henderson, the veteran, he's in midfield. Morgan Rogers and Cole Palmer. And then Danny Welbeck starts in the absence of the East Jordan, João Pedro, you know, for this particular run out. On the bench for Chelsea, the likes of Gittens, Hertu, Quengda, Gusto, Achimpong, Penders, Estevao, and Romeo Lavia. Well, for the Brentford side, the likes of Dango, Ouattara, as well as Callum Wilson, Mamed Diouf, and Benjamin Frederick, the Nigerian international, sits on the bench here. Wow, fantastic. He's on the bench. And the midfield, I will just join from, I think, Rennes. RC Lens. Sangare, who was so brilliant in their first game against Tottenham Hotspur, is on the bench for tonight's encounter. So definitely, maybe he may be called up at some point in time in this game. So the likes of Matthias Jensen, Nathan Collins, Sander van der Berg are all injured, you know, for these, suspended for these Brentford side ahead of tonight's encounter. And quickly, Jeff, starting 11. For Chelsea and Brentford, no place for João Pedro.

0: Holwell goes over there with him. Yarmouth. He went for goal. And Emi Martinez gets down to make a pretty routine save.
1: Wasn't the greatest of strikes, but it's good from Thiago. The hold-up play, the vision. And then that side of the pitch opens up for him to drive into. Just the touch was never really out of his foot to then get through the ball. Disappointing in the end.
0: Pretty quiet game at the moment in terms of clear goal map action. The most notable save was early on from Kevin Kelleher to keep out Pedro Neto. Chelsea's opening few weeks of the campaign have been such fun to watch. 29 goals across the first six games in the League and Cup under Xabi Alonso. Week off by way of preparation for this game. The League Cup match on Tuesday down the M4 at Reading, which they won by 2-1.

0: Busuttil playing three sets of halves there. Because Thiago's up front on his own immediately. The Chelsea back three could get round him and nullify any sort of counter-attack.
1: Barco. It's Henderson. Long from Eni Martinez. Neto with a header, well gathered by Cole Palmer. Chavarria. Here's Thiago. Damsgaard. Now Anthony. Really had too much chance to attack in the first half. He was signed from Burnley over the summer, part of their team that went down last season. This is Aya. Now Lewis Potter. Damsgaard. He had the space to have a go. It was never Testi Martinez.
0: Yeah, he's capable, isn't he? Wasn't one of his finest moments, and he just, that first touch was one that he felt, if he'd managed to get in out a bit quicker and set himself a bit quicker, it all became a bit rushed because he had to take the second touch. He's been in and out of the team this season, and one that, for all his creativity, you just wonder whether the physicality sometimes catches up with him.
1: He's player of the season here, two seasons ago. With a heavy touch. No foul there against Charlotte. See Keith Andrews there trying to get the home fans going.
0: Yeah, it feels quite subdued, as with the opening 40 minutes. Fans reflecting that and reminding them that it is a West London derby. It is one of the biggest games of the season for Brentford.
1: Stretching. That's Henderson. Welbeck for Palmer. In pursuit goes Pedro Neto. That one is deemed to be a foul there. That a little bit of contact on Keane Lewis Potter.
0: There was no need, really, was there? He was going to win the ball.
1: Neto wins it back straight away. Palmer. Says leave it to me.
0: Well, he's dropping and drifting now, Joe, and he realised that he's getting frustrated. He's having to drop really, really deep just to get involved in the game, and you credit Brentford for that.
1: Chavarria has got past Anthony. Rodgers, and blocked away by Schuster. A very important block too for the young Austrian.

0: Well, it was a big block. There's a big moment in the game. Rodgers has just found that bit of space as Chiodi drifted in, dropped in to the defensive line. Chavarria had time and space to pick his spot. It was a good strike from Morgan Rodgers. Schuster made the block, but for the first time in a while, Chavarria's found that space down the left-hand side again.
1: Henderson, I think, somewhat bemused by the reception he's been receiving from some of the supporters. That's the game. Henderson with the ball bit. Kelleher gathers it second time around. Dispatches Damsgaard with some room. Players in front of him too. This is Yarmouluk. Now Damsgaard. Lewis Potter. Breaks the way of Sharda. In came Henderson. Janels trying to place that one. Anthony, Lewis Potter. Better, a bit more intent shown by the home team.
0: That little bit of chaos, and it's created by the left that getting up high. I mean, it's ended up with him having the strike, but Emi Martinez, experience, just reads it. You can see his little shuffle, his little step to the left-hand side before Keane Lewis Potter has even had that shot.
1: Schuster. Coyote being closed down there by Barco. Chavarria, Barco. Henderson. Oh, and Danny Welbeck going down. Well, the referee was close by, had a good view of it and saw no foul.
0: Well, I can only say it was the angle of Andy Madley, the referee, that didn't give that, because there was an arm with contact, there was a clip of the heels. Trying to explain his point, he can't quite believe it. It's a really good ball from Jordan Henderson into the space, and it's Arbor Cross, and immediately, if you're a player and you're saying I never touched him, fair chances you did.
1: There's Damsgaard. Now Igor Thiago, we're expecting just 1 minute by way of first half stoppage time. Damsgaard took too long. Palmer nipping away. Henderson going down. Rain is coming down here now with a bit more intensity. Making a wetter pitch. Might speed the game up a bit for the second half. There's Lewis Potter. Potter moving past Palmer and beyond Barco. Can't feed Igor Thiago though, Fofana was there for Chelsea.
0: Well, he's looked like most likely Keane Lewis Potter drifting in. He's got a license to come there from left back, and pretty much going unnoticed at times. I think Keith Andrews will be the happier of the two managers. They live off moments and just areas of chaos.
1: So into added time we go, which there is just that 1 minute.
0: Keith Andrews will say, stay with it, you'll get a moment within this game. Xabi Alonso is saying, well, how are we going to create more passes, create more opportunities? And it's not quite joined up enough for Chelsea quite right now.
1: João Pedro, a big loss for them. The most goal involvements in the league so far across all the teams this season. 3 goals, 3 assists. Not been as dangerous a team without him up to now. It's a pretty welcome half-time whistle, it must be said. There's been lots of goals between these two sides in their first few games this season, but not so far here in this West London derby. There was one decent save from Kelleher, otherwise chances scarce. So at half-time at the G-Tech Stadium, it is Brentford 0, Chelsea 0.
2: This is where it begins.

The stage is set. Welcome to the show. You can be the greatest of all time. You can be the greatest of all time.

0: Right, and it's half time at the G Tech Community Stadium. It's Brentford 0, Chelsea 0. Entertaining stuff end to end, I have to say. And it's been quite interesting, and it definitely tells us that the second half will really be unfolding a lot for us in this particular fixture. So we'll do the halftime analysis, then we'll get to hear from you on the other side of the radio. And I've still got Rad here with me. Dozier, so far so good. No goals produced, but we had some moments. Firstly, a miscue from Porter, the left back, presenting Chelsea with a chance with Pedro Neto hitting his shots. Callejas serving that one. That's really not been much in the game as well.
1: I think so far so good. That game has been very tough game. You know, I knew it's not going to be a very easy something for Chelsea. Meanwhile, it's a London derby, so it tells you how tough derby matches is, especially when you talk about London derbies. Well, so far so good. I think Brentford have been very, very, very, very good in the final third in this game. You know, if you check when both teams are in their final third, Brentford poses more threats at Chelsea than Chelsea poses threats on Brentford when they are in each other's final third. So it tells you how good-minded these two teams really are in this game, but they've not been able to get the goals. Then for the midfield, I think Chelsea were a better side in the midfield, to be frank. To be very, very sincere, Chelsea were a better side in the midfield because of you know, the likes of Jordan Henderson, and I think Valentin Bakul has been there, though he has not been really very physical in that game, you know, in terms of, you know, tackling one-on-one. But when he gets the ball, he uses judiciously of the ball very well. He knows when to give the pass and when to, you know, accept the pass from his opponent. And for Henderson, he has been able to convert defense into attacking very quick in succession, but no, the goals hasn't come in. But talking about for the Brentford side, Igor Thiago, he's not been a shadow of himself. The only guy, live wire there I can see so far is Shada. He has been trying to impose threats, you know, getting some shots to see if he can score. So it tells you that it seems the two teams, the energy on both sides, it's, you know, they're on equal sides. They're still very equal. But it's okay. The midfield dominance Chelsea has over Brentford.
0: All right. And Jeff, Chelsea have been winning a lot of second balls because when those balls are dropping by midfield, it's been Chelsea players picking it up. And like Dozier stated, the attack hasn't really clicked because apart from that miscue from Luis Porter that presented that shot to Neto, Chelsea haven't created enough at the other end. So far, so good. What's your impression of the first 45 minutes?
2: Joao Pedro is a big miss. I think that's the first thing I have to see. The best of Danny Welbeck you can get is put him in the box and putting a ball in and you put it into the back of the net. You watch Joao Pedro against every other team Chelsea has played against. He comes deep, collect the ball, play with his man, drops the ball, gets into the box. Brilliant player. That's something Chelsea have been lacking. And anytime those balls are in, sometimes you see more of like a Morgan Rodgers. So it's simple. I think a change needs to be done. It depends on when Xabi Alonso does it. Firstly, there's a certain Estava on the bench. Put him in, roll back out, Morgan Rodgers as it is. You now have three dynamic players who understand themselves and have fast feet. Kupama, who I feel has been brilliant, by the way. Kupama, Morgan Rodgers, and of course Estavao. Morgan Rodgers playing as a 9, Estavao and Kupama playing as a 2 number 10. And for the midfield, it's something I said, it's not about energy, it's about the mindset. And that's something people do not understand. When you look at teams, it's not down to the name, it's about how you want to achieve it. You put in Tangari, I'm not scared. I feel it is going to be what it is. You know why? Because Chelsea are bulking the midfield. Whenever they use the ball, you see Jordan Henderson and Baku, you see Chavaria, you see Pedro Neto, they all come back, form a force of nature to that midfield. They choke the midfield and it does not give Brentford any of these chances. That's something you need to understand. There's no Moises Caicedo. And that's something Xabi Alonso has been able to do well. Whenever they use the ball, you see, they don't hold the ball too much. You see Baku, Biyampia. Whenever they use the ball, you see Jordan Henderson and Baku. Then you now see Pedro Neto and Chavaria, who are bulking in that midfield. And the likes of Kopama and, of course, Morgan Rodgers, who are playing as the 10, will now fall back. So you now have one man left front, which is Danny Welbeck. That's something that have been they are doing very well. And it's a learning process. You're not going to get everything at once. It's as simple as that. This is the G Tech Stadium. Because Chelsea are scoring at the highest scoring teams, you now expect them to come here. It's not done that way. You have to look for any possible means to get 3 points. It's as simple as that. And so far, so good. I think this has been an impressive 45 minutes because they have not conceded. They have not had like a key chance whereby Brentford have had and it's like, okay, Brentford should be scoring. So far, so good. It has been a decent first half for both teams.
0: All right, then we will go on a very short commercial break. And when we return, we'll throw the microphone to you on the other side to speak to us. Your impression of the first 45 minutes of play where it ended in a stalemate. We have 45 more minutes to play here at the G-Tech Community Stadium. We'll talk about the subs when we return. We'll also hear from you. Stay with us.

0: 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Right back after this.
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0: right, and let's keep to our promise and throw the microphone over to you to speak to us on the show tonight. Halftime, 0-0 at the G-Tech Community Stadium. Brentford 0, Chelsea 0. Hello, caller. Good evening to you. Welcome. Good evening to you. Welcome. Yeah, we greet you too. Good evening to you.
1: Yeah, my name is Joseph.
0: Welcome. Welcome, let's speak to you.
1: Yeah. I'm seeing a great love. I have a belief that this love will go far this season.
0: Okay.
1: But the love, since I come back, put the
2: center.
1: I don't think there is any love that will be this.
0: Okay. All right. Thank you so much. Your line was breaking. There, we have to let you go. Hello, caller. Good evening to you. Welcome.
3: Hey, my lady, I greet you.
0: Yeah, Matthew Kanye, welcome to the show.
3: God bless you, brother. How are you doing?
0: We're doing great. And you?
3: I'm fine. Chelsea has more or less lead this match. Take it to the bank.
0: Okay.
3: Yes, we still have more 45 minutes for the second round. But if you ask me, Chelsea no go free with this match. What they will see is wrong. Thank you very much.
0: All right, thank you. Thank you so much. Hello, caller. Good evening to you. Welcome.
4: Hello, good evening.
0: Yeah, good evening to you.
4: You people are doing great job there.
0: Thank you so much.
4: Well done.
0: Thank you.
4: I foresee a North score goal in this future today. A lot of people are, you know, smiling to the bank because they played first half.
0: Mm.
4: Thank you.
0: All right. Thank you. Thank you. Thank you so much. Hello, caller. Good evening to you. Welcome. Sorry, we lost that one. Let's get this caller on the line. Hello, caller. Good evening to you. Welcome.
5: Eva, good evening.
0: Yeah. Ubong, welcome to the show.
5: Yes. this game struggle. Mm. This game very, very strong. I don't think that the Chelsea will even save like 15 minutes without the score, but Brentford. But Brentford is a strong team. So let us see. This game is very good game. But it becomes for 7 times. Chelsea should try and score goal. I think they go win. Try and score goal before even time.
0: All right. Thank you so much. So pictures of Sangare on that bench for Brentford. And quickly before we return to the second 45 minutes of play, the guys file out onto the turf. Quickly, Jeff, your second half prediction?
6: 1-0 in favour of Chelsea.
0: 1-0 in favour of Chelsea. And Dozier?
7: I think it's 2-1 in favour of Brentford. Brentford would win that game.
0: 2-1 in favour of Brentford.
7: But 2-1.
6: Are we coming back here after the game?
0: Yeah, maybe after the next few minutes. We'll have to do that. All right, and let's join the G-Tech Community Stadium for the second half of this game between Chelsea and Brentford. Stay with us.

0: long there by the Irish goalkeeper, up towards Kevin Sharder, glanced away by Wesley Fofana.
1: Immediately a long throw for Brentford, and it is sort of area that they scored right in the last dying moments of this fixture last season at this end. Something Chelsea have to negotiate immediately, and also have to find an answer as how to break down this Brentford defence.
0: Coyote's throw, Martinez went down there, and that was seen by the referee, so a free kick for Chelsea. There was a challenge there on the goalkeeper.
1: Brazilian on Argentinian, I think Emi Martinez makes sure that he gets fouled by that big Brazilian centre forward, just making enough of the physical contact in there.
0: Thiago not picked in Brazil's squad that was announced a few days ago by Carlo Ancelotti. Remember, João Pedro was in that squad but had to withdraw due to injury. Reminder, Chelsea coming here without those key men, without João Pedro, without Rhys James, and still no Moises Caicedo. Their bench is somewhat light in terms of attacking reinforcement.
1: Just looking at Pedro Neto down here below us on this right-hand side, he's playing a lot higher, almost in the midfield, so it feels like it's a bit more of an aggressive move from Chelsea to say, well, stick with a back four at times. Lacroix, Colwill on the left-hand side, and Fofana on the right, yes.
0: Chavarria, body behind by Yannick Schuster. Born in the Tyrol region of Austria in the mountains near Innsbruck, a family of ski jumpers.
1: Brought in as a youngster, I'm not sure they're expecting him to play so soon. He's doing the job right now.
0: And Nathan Collins out injured, so too Seth Vandenberg. And Jordan Henderson receiving a more welcome ovation from those Chelsea fans on the far side compared to the home fans in the first half. Rodgers. Chavarria, too deep from him. And as part of Rayo Vallecano's team, which was beaten by Crystal Palace in the Conference League final last season. Another set piece, which was not to the liking of Austin McPhee. It's been pretty weak defending set plays this season, Chelsea. Four goals they've let in from dead ball situations. Igor Thiago. Kevin Sharder. Now Lewis Potter. This is Janelt. Now Yarmouluk. Lewis Potter. Excellent ball in. It was turned away well by Maxence Lacroix.
1: Just needed the body across there. Thiago and Sharder had gone near post.
0: Here's Palmer. He's won his place back in the England squad. He missed the World Cup over the summer. Damsgaard. Fofana moving in, but it breaks the way of Damsgaard again, but lost by him. Palmer, early ball to Welbeck. Danny Welbeck in behind here, but Schuster went back there with him. That was strong defending. And now the offside flag has been raised.
1: Just went a step too early, Danny Welbeck. The move was on. The run was on. You just see Ayer just holding his line on the left of the three Brentford defenders. That allows Danny Welbeck to step offside. Damsgaard lost the ball a few times in the first half in dangerous areas. There, you're just thinking, that's another one. Maybe Keith Andrews is something to look at there.
0: Sangare is available on the bench. He's not been afraid to make changes, Keith Andrews. In his time in charge of the Bees, he made three at half-time in their last home game, the 1-0 draw against Sunderland. It's this evening. Here's Lewis Potter. He's done well there to move beyond Rodgers. On he goes, Lewis Potter. Cross was deflected and it was turned away by Colwill. Sharder Play back by Thiago for Yarmouk. And Anthony! Well, the flag's up there for offside. That's Brentford's best move of the game.
1: Now better from Brentford. More positive and getting bodies in the box. And Lewis Potter goes down the left. And with Neto up a little bit further upfield, he's virtually unopposed. What Brentford are good at doing is recycling. It's tight. Just the left shoulder of Anthony was the bit that was offside. Getting bodies in there, getting the players, Charter and Anthony alongside Thiago, is what Brentford are good at. That's what they did.
0: It's been given away there by Chelsea. Here's Yarmouk. Won that straight away. And here's Morgan Rogers, who took it on. And the shots via a big deflection, veers away for a Chelsea corner. There's a bit more spark about the contest in these first few moments after half-time.
1: Yeah, Chelsea have come out a little bit more open. That man playing a little bit higher has opened up a little bit. They're not as tight in midfield. He's leaving the defence a little bit more exposed, but their ability to win the ball a bit higher is there. So you're thinking Xabi Alonso's made a tweak, whether it pays off or not.
0: Chelsea's fifth corner, worked short there by Neto to Rogers. Henderson. Defended by Sharda. Played on by Damsgaard, and Igor Thiago is out for this one. But Chavarria was back for Chelsea. And then Palmer in there too. Neutral point of view, it's great to see a revived Cole Palmer.
1: Sometimes people just need a break. Some think you forget that we're at the World Club World Cup the summer before. There was no holiday, there was no break for him. Just going from game to game to game and playing so much football makes it a really difficult proposition as a professional. Just to take a step away is something that this summer afforded him to do. He feels all the better for it.
0: Fofana with his throw for Chelsea. He's also a player benefiting from full fitness again after a few years where his career was ravaged by a succession of quite serious problems. Emi Martinez. One way out of his goal there. Damsgaard. Here comes Henderson. Given away by Fofana. Jan Elts in for Anthony. Now Thiago. Damsgaard. Set back for Jan Elts. Damsgaard again. Can they find a way through here? Well, he tried to improvise there with that ball in towards Anthony.
1: Well, the second ball has come really more imperative in this game. And just trying to find a bit of space and a yard just to get a delivery or a shot away, and a bit of ingenuity from Damsgaard. You know he can do it, it's whether people can read it or not. Not that occasion.
0: Rogers. Jan Elst stood there with him. Is Anthony. Now Lewis Potter. It's given away by Coyote. Just mopping up behind him. Throw goes the way of Chelsea, much to Schuster's frustration.
1: And there is a lot of losing the ball in midfield at the minute. Feeling. Not sure who that suits more, because the directness of Brentford are supposed to give him the space of Chelsea. At the moment, they're hoping for an improvement in the second half. There's an improvement in the intensity, not in the football.
0: The first real cry there from the Brentford fans trying to G their team up. not lost a home match since February. Seven unbeaten here. 4 points in their first two games here this season. Luis Ponce, nice pass. Igor Thiago. Can't keep the ball in play. Behind it goes for a goal kick. It's going to be a big ask for him to try and match the heights which he achieved last year, set the bar so high for himself with those 22 goals in the Premier League.
1: Yeah, the old golden opportunity on the opening day, didn't he, when he hit the post with a penalty, and he didn't think it would hurt Brentford then, but in terms of momentum, you realise now what it could spell. And he's got a wonderful backstory, a wonderful attitude towards life and the game, and you feel that that'll take him through any bad spells.
0: Henderson marauding into space there for Chelsea. He looks sharp tonight, Jordan Henderson. It's been a long wait for him to get back fit again after that broken wrist. He was over-celebrating at the Azteca in Mexico City during the World Cup with England.

0: just wondering, Joe, how about Xabi Alonso and what he can do to change things. Looking at the bench, Jamie Gittins as well, an attacking-minded player, but the obvious one that stands out is Estevao, capable of doing something different. May require a bit more of a change of a shape.
1: The murmurings have been that Estevao has been frustrated by lack of game time this season. It's a game that needs somebody to produce some magic. Here's Yarmolenko. Now Coyote. Yanel has scored in both the home games this season, scored a beauty in that last match a fortnight ago here against Sunderland.
0: See, just there by the left of the referee is Sharder. He's drifting centrally alongside Thiago, and what it needs is the service for them, the deliveries for them. Saw one or two so far in the second half.
1: Long there by Kelleher. Bounces away and beyond Anthony. Keith Andrews can shuffle things too. When you look at his bench, Fabio Cavallio, who scored a goal in the League Cup a few days ago, is there. Callum Wilson too. We've got the pace and the directness of Dango Ouattara. Went for Fana, hit by Igor Thiago. Known to be more of a poacher than a 30-yard power driver sort of striker.
0: He might put that one back away, but it's good because it's a willingness to run from Sharder. You can see there, I'm just going to get in behind and ask a question, and Chelsea didn't deal with it properly. I think you, when one needs to go in off your backside, trying it from 30 yards might not be the answer.
1: Now there might be a chance to break forward here for Chelsea with Chavarria. Three in there waiting for a ball across. Chavarria though went for goal. And maybe the better option was to find a teammate.
0: Well, he's smiling. I don't think his teammates are smiling because he had three or four options as passing. You can see the breaking forward. Goals between them there. Palmer and Welbeck and Neto and Rodgers. And he decides to go for this spectacular cutback. He's saying that's what was on.
1: Luis Potter, put in by Pedro Neto. Sharder. Scored a couple of goals in that 2-2 at Bournemouth last weekend. Scored a terrific goal away at Leeds. His team a corner here as we hit the hour mark at the G-Tech Stadium.
0: I saw in the first half that Thiago was unmarked and they were getting across the near post. You're feeling someone's got to get right across that near post. It is well marshalled.
1: Mikkel Damsgaard with the corner. It's turned square and turned in by Jaden Anthony. His first goal for the Bees, and they lead this West London derby. Chelsea under Mayor from the corner, and Brentford strike first.
0: How to make yourself a hero in the red and white of Brentford is to score in the West London derby. Jaden Anthony just steps off Danny Welbeck, steps off Henry Martinez, and he's really well attacked at the far post by Ayer. Schuster with the touch between them, just work it back across goal. Anthony, it's as simple as the finishes, but it's a big one for Brentford and a big one for Keith Andrews. Look what it means to him.
1: Well, amidst that hug down there was the Brentford set-piece coach, Stephen Rice. Chelsea with a fifth goal let in from a dead ball situation this season. Their wait for a clean sheet goes on under Xabi Alonso. And that really has stoked up the atmosphere now. That's Brentford lead. Jayden Anthony, who scored eight times in the Burnley team that went down that season, strikes his first goal here in red and white stripes.
0: Just set on the goalkeeper and then steps off. Schuster does really well to hold off his man and then just work it back across goal. And if you leave in the 6-yard area or just around the goalkeeper free and you've got someone there, they're going to be free the whole time. You've got to make that first contact as a defending team.
1: Means that Chelsea go behind for the first time in a league match under Xabi Alonso. Brentford come again with Lewis Potter. Excellent ball being just too far in front of Anthony though. Kept alive by Thiago. Xabi is back there defending.

0: question now will be, can Brentford hang on to a lead, which is something they haven't been able to do in their past three games?
1: Controlling the game has always been a problem because Keith Andrews likes the chaos. He likes the unpredictability of it, his team. Well, it's just killing the game, and controlling the game is a skill they're yet to get. You keep taking the league, though, at some point it'll stick.
0: Christopher Ayer, look at him go, the big defender. And he found Sharder. Ayer still in there, trying to brush off his own teammate, Damsgaard. Poked wide by Sharder. Now Lewis Potter. Oh, and Martinez had to stretch for that and got the ball clean in the end. But Keith Andrews' team looking to step on the gas now.
1: Question the defending for the goal. The defending there as well. The centre-back manages to run 30 yards without a tackle. Got to start questioning what's going on. Where's the intensity in the defence?

0: is Welbeck. Fofana. It's Chavarria. Have you seen that combination of Palmer and Rodgers in the game in this second half? And Xabi Alonso has much to ponder.
1: It's all very slow, all very predictable for Chelsea. It feels like they're slowly running out of ideas rather than coming up with them as the game is wearing on.
0: He's a London boy, Jadon Anthony, born in Hackney in the East. He's a former Arsenal youngster, spent 10 years with the Gunners. Signed for £17 million over the summer. Here's Henderson for Chelsea. Palmer. Pedro Neto. Made an angle, but Yarmouth got the block in. And Damsgaard on a different wavelength to Igor Thiago. There's a double change coming soon from Keith Andrews, with Hickey and Sangare preparing themselves down beneath us. It's Chelsea. We need to change the course of this game. There's Valentin Barco. Play wide by the Qua. Width provided by Rodgers. Up against Coyote. And Coyote puts it behind for a corner.
1: He's done well though. He knew that Morgan Rodgers was going to press the button to go at some point. He's keeping your composure. I hear it in full. Just to get the toe in as well.
0: Henderson back to Rodgers. Gets past Damsgaard. Welbeck was there near post. Watched by Schuster. Behind it goes for a corner again. Just 20, Yannick Schuster, but to this point in the game, has been flawless.
1: It's just Marshall alongside Ayo so well.
0: Henderson whips him with pace this time. Where's that going to fall? Was turned away in the end by Ayer. Very nervy moment there for Brentford. In again by Henderson. Kelleher this time with a commanding punch away. Turns into a pass almost for Damsgaard. He was brushed off it there by Pedro Neto. No foul given there. Fofana steered forward. Welbeck jumping now. Palmer hits it. Blocked by Yanel. Now the game is stretched. And now the Bees will try and expose Chelsea. Here's the pace of Sharda. They got four of the attack. Igor Thiago, back came Lacroix, this is Damsgaard, and he is offside, the flag's gone up, and now play has been stopped.
1: It's really decisive goalkeeping the second time round, but this is a touch from Schuster. We're talking about his defending that been so good all night. That little touch, he felt it might be needed, but also caused chaos in there. Ayer managing to get a step in and get it away.
0: So here's a double change then for Keith Andrews, with Aaron Hickey coming on to play it right back in place of Michael Coyote. And a change in midfield too, with Mamadou Sangare coming on, the record signing to replace Yeho Yarmouluk.
1: Two like-for-like swaps. A right-back for a right-back and a centre-midfielder for centre-midfielder. You just feel that Hickey might just give that more defensive edge to Brentford rather than Coyote's energy and exuberance going forward. Hickey's just a steadier influence in there. Sangare does give an energy in that midfield for Brentford.
0: There's a A double change coming soon as well for Chelsea with Acheampong and Kenda ready and waiting down below. Chelsea with no attempt on target for 40 minutes of this game. Fofana and Welbeck will be the two Chelsea players who will be departing when that double change happens. Here's Fofana into Henderson. What a chase for Neto. Lewis Potter got there first. Henderson looking for Welbeck. There's a push and a free kick for the home team. It's still not happening for Chelsea.
1: Oh, more frustration for him. I think he just knew that he wasn't going to get there, knew that he wasn't going to win it. It's an early push, a predictable push.
0: Well, Danny Welbeck with a glance across, he'll see his number raised. So his full league debut ends without a goal. Giovanni Kenda coming on for him, only his second appearance for Chelsea, the teenager from Portugal. Signed from Sporting for £40 million over the summer. And Acheampong coming on in place of Wesley Fofana, Champong's 50th game for Chelsea.
1: There's a more obvious swap. Kenda has gone out on the left-hand side, Morgan Rogers as a centre-forward. Very much like more like a flat back four now. Acheampong at right back, Echeverria at left back. Kenda on the left, he can cover some ground, he's an exciting player to get forwards. He likes the ball in front of him and driving into the space.
0: Well, he's made his tweak. At the moment, staring at just 1 point from three games. Of course, 3 weeks is due upon that as well, with this elongated international break coming up. It might be well time for Chelsea to get some of their players fit again. Charter, the ball in play, but Chelsea have it. Here's Pedro Neto. Acheampong. Palmer. Hooked away by Damsgaard. In goes Henderson. Neto. Trying to beat Lewis Potter on the outside. And that's well defended. By a player who was a winger. And he's become a fullback. Neto has stayed down there holding his left foot. And off the pitch, so play will continue.
1: Yeah, really good. And King Lewis Potter, and just really mature defending and using his knowledge and his strength in there. Low centre of gravity, the pair of them just use that timing of that little nudge.
0: And now Lewis Potter on the move for the Brentford. In came Barco with a lunging challenge. The referee saw no foul, though. Here's Barco. And Chelsea try and counter-attack. Here's Kenda. In his third year playing in senior football. Scored his first goal for Sporting when he was just 17. And Pedro Neto. Acheampong. Lacroix. Echeverria. At the moment, pretty lifeless Chelsea football.
1: Yeah. Well, you just wonder as well that you understand that Welbeck wasn't having the best of evenings, but don't have a centre-forward on the pitch when they're for a goal.
0: Down Along went Palmer. Play continues. Kenda's ball being Hickey in that near post position. Got the best clearance by Schuster. Head around by Ayer. And now it's Schade. And now they can break away. Here goes Mikkel Damsgaard. Thiago up there with him. Igor Thiago back towards Schade. And eventually Chelsea got players back behind the ball again.
1: And they're looking more likely on the break, Brentford here. But it's become end-to-end all of a sudden.
0: Rodgers now into the path of Pedro Neto. Jan Elt went diving in, helps out by Ayer. It'll be a Chelsea corner as the game becomes stretched again.
1: Feeling that Brentford, with these breakaways, need to make one count. Because as poor as Chelsea have been in this 75 minutes, the more the game gets open, the more it gets stretched. One of their players, their key players, is going to have a say in this.
0: Here's Henderson. Neto. Rodgers. That was inviting. Barco's there. Turned away by Ayer. A few shanks there for a handball. Chelsea players there convinced it was. They're posing the question to the referee, Andy Madley. And the VAR will double-check that.
1: It's a late tackle on Barco after he gets his shot away. Cole Palmer and the rest of the Chelsea players around Andy Madley. And this is being checked now.
0: Yeah, the referee being told to delay the restart of play.
1: It's more Barco kicking Sangare than anything else. I can't see that being given at all. Sangare does have his leg raised, but the contact is from Barco.
0: Well, it's been checked and cleared by the VAR, Chari Kivic, so there'll be no further attention upon that.
1: More out of desperation than anything else from a Chelsea point of view.
0: Explained by the VAR that it was Barco's kicking leg that just made normal contact with the Brentford defender. I see Dango Ouattara coming on soon for Brentford, which will be a useful change if the game becomes open. Here's Rodgers. Palmer dinked in towards Chavarria on that left hand side. Here's Henderson, Rodgers, Palmer, Pedro Neto. Can Chelsea find some inspiration late on? Henderson, Chavarria was arriving, it's Palmer. Can he find a way here? Cole Palmer, it's going to be a corner. Very tight in there and no way through for Palmer.
1: Well, he found an inch. And all amongst the shirts and bodies, he found a way to get a shot away. It was Schuster again with the block. He's been everywhere this evening.
0: Another set piece, or Chelsea go behind. Can they respond from one of their own? Punched out here by Kelleher. In went Damsgaard for Brentford. Back now with Kenda. Rodgers the deepest player. Henderson looking for a champong. That bounces behind for a corner again.
1: Well, it's pressure from Chelsea, but you feel that Brentford will take this. They'll say, well, we can deal with this. Crosses, we've got our centre halves and our big men.

You spend a lot of your hard-earned money to purchase the things in your house and at your business centers. And thus, you must do what you can to protect and maintain them. Accidents can and do happen. So we at 92.39 Jira Info would like to encourage you to take the following steps to prevent a fire outbreak. First, install a fire alarm. Ask your electrician about fire alarms, as some can be affordable. Educate children around you. Take time to explain the danger.

as a fire and teach them the safety protocols and numbers to call in case of emergencies. Be wary of electrical appliances. They may make our lives easier, but they can be dangerous when they become faulty. Ensure a professional repairs or helps with the installation of home appliances. Do not make illegal power connections. Exercise caution when cooking. As you prepare your food, please stay close by. Resist the urge to take a nap or do other things whilst cooking. Also, ensure flammable substances are not close to your burner. Do not store fuel or diesel at home. Many fires have started because of petroleum products being stored in the homes of many Nigerians. Get a fire extinguisher. A fire extinguisher will go a long way to either reduce the spread or stop a fire if caught early. Keep fire-causing tools and items safe in storage. And finally, regular training, reminders, and updates to both family and staff members will keep individuals alert to safety protocols. Know the emergency numbers to call.

0: All right. So I'm coming. Break it down. All right, so I've got a friend here tonight. His name is Anthony. I've known him for a while. He's an amazing guy. And, he approached me, told me they had something in mind. Break it down. They need to hear me. So he told me that. Where's Anthony? Anthony, can you wave? All right, Anthony's over there. Can I have the spotlight on him? All right, awesome. So he told me that he'd like to do something tonight. Can you turn his mic on? Please turn his mic on. Turn Anthony's mic on. Is it on? Is it on? Please, can you turn his mic on, please? All right, get this other mic to him. I've known Anthony for a while. He works at Maven Records. He's an amazing guy. And I'm super excited I came here tonight.
1: Mic check.
0: Do you have your mic now?
1: Yeah.
0: All right, so Anthony, are you all right? Break it down, guys.
1: I'm good.
0: Anthony, are you all right?
1: I'm good.
0: All right, so you told me you have something to do tonight.
1: Yeah, you know.
0: Are you ready?
1: I'm good.
0: Are you sure you're ready?
1: Yeah, 100%.
0: Let's do it.

0: Congratulations, Anthony. So happy for you, so happy for you.
1: So Anthony just did a proposal, right? Yep, right. In the middle of a concert. How sweet that is. Very sweet, isn't it? Now, that's a proposal. They did not close the street. However, well, you can choose to do your own proposal anyhow. That's not my business. I mean, if you have money to do a big proposal, why not? Please do it. There's no rule to this thing. Do you understand? And that's why there's no need for comparison. Do you understand? There's no room for what? For comparison. A lot of people compare. That's one of the problems we have in our society, you know, because poverty is so prevalent. So people think showing up and doing big things is when you can prove to people that you serve you day. Do you understand? You know, when you're comfortable, if you grew up in a home where you guys were comfortable, you don't need to prove anything to anybody. Most times, that's a character of trying to show up. Show off, I mean, is as a result of poverty. Poverty of the mind, poverty of the pocket. You borrow, you do wedding. It's not necessary in the first place. If your parents were comfortable, you guys like comfortable, you don't need to show up anything. You don't need to show off. You don't need to prove anything to anybody. You owe no one any explanation. You do your things the way you want to do it. Without feeling that, have you stayed like this before and you just feel that this cloth you wore is not fine? The cloth is fine naturally, but you just feel inadequate. Check your mind. Or you want to, every time you do things, you want to see what people, you want to hear what people will say. In fact, what people will say is what actually controls what you do. Control how you behave. Control what you wear. Control what you eat. Control where you go. You want to please people. Have you been in that situation? It's not a good one. No. It's not good. Before you go and kill yourself for nothing. Each time you just try to show off, it's not good. You are boxing yourself. You're putting yourself in a box. Because you're trying to please people. People will not even see you. People will not even send you. Why do you think you need to please them? Why do you think you need to please people? Why do you think you need to do people's bidding? Anything then talk, you move this way. If they change their mind, you move this way. Human beings will always talk, no matter what you do. No matter what you do in this life, people must talk. Know that and know peace. So, trying to do things to please people is a sign of poverty. You know, a lot of people were born from, came out of poor families. It is incumbent on you to start working on your head, working on your reasoning. Now that you've started hearing this message, you know the kind of family you came out from. It affects your mindset. It affects how you think. It affects how you behave. Poverty first is from the head. There's a poverty of the mind. Then there's a poverty of the pocket. When you grew up not knowing when the next meal will come from, not knowing if you will go to school this term, because of the kind of system we have. A lot of parents are poor, can't afford basic things, no support from government. You understand? No support system in our society. It affects the way you think. It affects the way you reason. So growing up, everything that comes into your mind is grab, keep, because I don't know how tomorrow will look like. Grab, keep, because you don't know how tomorrow will look like. So that's why you see people go for weddings, go for events, and then there's buffet. Plenty food, though. They eat this, they eat, they just, if it's possible to borrow stomach, they'll do it. So that they can eat, you know, the food they're supposed to eat for 1 week, they'll eat it there. It's poverty mindset. And you might think, I don't have it. It's a lie. You have to consciously start working on it. It's a lie. Don't think you don't have it, though. Stop deceiving yourself. It's something that has been embedded in almost every child in Africa and Nigeria. So you grew up like that. So by the time you start hearing things like this, you now sit back and relax. Think about your reasoning pattern. You will know that those reasoning patterns were from a point of poverty. The relationship you got into, check. Especially the ladies for relationships. You just know that you, if you go back now and do a sober reflection, you will come and confess later that you actually go into this relation because of poverty, not because you love the person. Some of the people, some people married today, is not because of love. It's because of poverty, survival. Why do you look for someone who works in an oil company? Survival. And do you know that also affects purpose in African countries? Why did you study the kind of course you studied? Survival. Make I study course where I go get job quicker. But somebody somewhere studied anthropology. We here do engineering. Then do engineering, do law, do accounting, do medicine. So that at least person, anyhow he had, person go get work. Survival, poverty. So you see how it has affected, you know, everything you did or everything you do. Yes. The background we came out from affect virtually everything. And it's not your fault. I'm not saying it's your fault. It's not. It is not your fault. It's a system we're born into. So how we go do? We just want to survive. Because that's the natural human instinct. Humans want to live. They want to survive. So the course you studied in school, the kind of job you want to do, is because of survival. The relationship you got into, you want to survive. Relationship, especially for the ladies. Including marriage. Some of the reasons why some ladies are not married is not because they've not seen good guys. This guy is nice, so yeah, but he's a civil servant. So in the lady's head, civil servant. This one, as even as they don't increase minimum wage, plus or minus, he'll be anyone 70. Now waiting person, will you survive? No. I don't feel married to this civil servant. Survivor. But if we had a working system, even the 170 would have been able to carry, then you're also working, you add together. If we had a system that was working, that money should be able to carry the family. If you want to buy a house, you have a system where you take up a house, take up mortgage, pay small, you understand? You can get a grant, do a side business, but we don't have that kind of system. So everything is about, it's on you. So you want to survive. So whether we like it or not, everything we do in Africa revolves around our background. The marriage we went into, the job. Yes, I'm not saying that people are not also greedy in those climes. So no, or people don't also want to. But I mean, it's more in Africa. It's more here in Africa. There, materialism, who poses with a car? Nobody poses with a car there. If you're even posing with a car, they'll be looking at you somehow. Because, I mean, these are things that are at the reach of a lot of people. Average people. Yes, average people. It's at the reach of the average people. They have trained. So, I mean, even if you have one or two cars, it's okay. You just use that to visit family and friends. If not, work, school, church, mosque. You can use train. You can move from one city to the other with train. Fast trains. So, I mean, do you need cars all the time? That's why you see people go to the stadium. Look at Premier League. Those people you see, they are normal people who work. They just put their schedule and say, okay, this season I'm going to watch this match, this match, this match. They buy tickets. So they look at their work schedule. Because there, morning, you can work afternoon, you can work evening, you can work night. They look at their work schedule, they also look at the time schedule for the matches. And then they go and watch match and have fun. You don't calculate, if I carry this money, go watch match now, wait till my children go chop. So, fun is like luxury. But these are things that should be normal. So, the school you went to, the course you studied, you thought about where you're coming from. Let me survive. Let me read a course. That no matter how difficult it is, I'll be able to get a job. That's why people fall for all this get-rich-quick syndrome. Do this and get paid. Do this one and get paid. People just, yes, I know that stupidity is also involved, but people want to survive. So now that you are an adult and, you know, you're hearing this gospel, do a sober reflection. I know it won't just go off like that, you know, until we start having good leadership. And that's why all of us, everybody, don't say, it's not my business. I can stay in my house. They chop rice and pepper soup that day. When you finish, you go begin complain. Fuel is now 1,500. I mean, that's madness. In a country that has oil, how do you quantify that? Somebody will stay somewhere and say, she how much you buy for in London? Do they have oil? Have you asked about their minimum wage? Okay, if you want to compare that one, you compare everything now. Do we have housing scheme here? Like they do? You know, we'll compare that one. Now, where you go compare? The kind of cars that legislatures drive here. Is that what they drive? Their legislatures drive over there? You don't see that kind of madness over there. I was listening to a presidential candidate when he was talking about how much there is in buying a car for one legislature, 160 million. And he calculated how much a professor will earn for 35 years. It's not up to 160 million. Madness. That's what you use in buying car for a legislature. But a professor who worked for 35 years, do the calculation. The man is not earning even up to 100 million. That's put what the professor worked for 35 years. It's not up to 100 million. But you use 160 million to buy one car for a legislature. And you expect the country to be good. So the cost of governance is so high. Your president is using Escalade. They bought a new plane in a country where people can't afford food. You see where the problem is? What is a British Prime Minister using? How many cars is he using? How many cars is your president using? How many cars is his son, your president's son, using? How many cars is his wife using? The governors, look at the number of cars they're using. And all of you are justifying it. Even you who is suffering. No country can grow like that. The first thing you do is to grow the economy. the economy is the people. People must have money in their pockets. People must earn reasonable money. People must be able to afford basic things of life. Then you put in a support system for housing, for mortgage, for whatever. The people must prosper. That is what you use in justifying the economy. You don't stay and give us paper, and you say economy is growing. Economy does not grow on paper. What's the economy? The economy is the people. So I saw someone said, if you're a Nigerian, don't ever fall ill. Don't ever fall ill. Don't ever fall ill in Nigeria. Thank you, Sammy. I've seen your message. Don't ever fall ill in Nigeria. Falling ill in Nigeria is very expensive because you have to go to the hospital. And hospital bills are expensive. And you will not blame the hospital. They have to keep on running. Government in every nation on the earth is the one who subsidizes and funds public infrastructure. So, when people say, oh, celebrities should use their money to feed the poor, people should do social responsibility, whatever any human being will do is like throwing a stone into an ocean. For instance, if I'm worth 10 billion naira, how much do you think? Yes, I'll give to my community. But how much do you think I can spare out of my money to do charity? How many people will it reach? Will I be able to do charity to everybody in my village? Certainly no. Because you can't compare my money and government money. Government have all the money. Government have all the structure. They are second to God. Government is second to God. Government can save lives. Government can also kill. Through what? Policies. Life expectancy, 54 years in Nigeria. Because a lot of people are surviving. A lot of people are struggling. Every money they are making is for feeding. Feeding. They can't save. They can't invest. Even the feeding, you can't even eat balanced diet. We learned balanced diet in school. It's just in theory. Practically speaking, how many people eat balanced diet? Protein, carbohydrate, vitamins, minerals, name it. How many people eat balanced diet? So, the citizens of this nation must put sentiment aside, religious sentiment. You must put all manner of sentiment aside. This is not a matter of, oh, na Yoruba man, na Igbo man, na Hausa man. That's not it. There is no Yoruba rice farm. There is no Igbo or Izon filling station. Filling station are filling station. 1-5 na 1-5. You must buy them. Have you forgotten during Goodluck's time, Mazda 323 was 450,000, 500,000. People were buying it. I know a man who is a car dealer who used to go to Cotonou. He will bring Jetta, he will bring Mazda, he will bring, name it. And people were giving him money every week. Sometimes he would bring two cars. I mean, people were just buying cars. Who was even driving Mazda 323? Now, taxi drivers, they buy that motor now. Mazda 323, Mazda 626. Corolla was how much? 650. And people were affording it. Because some of you will say, hey, that time, money, in the money no hard, 650 no hard. If I had wanted to buy a car, then I would have bought a car. There was a car of 250, 300. I've all saved the money, buy the car. Yes. But the money went into some few responsibilities here and there. If na car has been said, I won't buy that. Why is more tuke four wheel? Car na car. There was Starlet then. Starlet was how much? Who they even buy all those cars? Taxi people, they drive them. Nah, na big car. Minibus is 4.5 million. This minibus, you see. Yes, now. My guy is the buyer now for transport. 4.5 million. Million naira. Transportation bus. Oh. Not new. These ones, where you see, they join. Oh. They just carry chassis, come. Put seat. Put this one. Weld this one. Well, go and check those guys now. 4.5. Depending if it's automatic or... I think automatic is... 4.3. Manual 4.5. Quote me if I'm wrong. Then you want to buy Corolla now. You be a big boy. And the Corolla that you even want to buy is the one that somebody has used and used. They have used it abroad. They brought it here. Somebody don't use. You now buy it for 12 million. Quote me if I'm wrong. 10, 12 million. If you see 8 million, thank God. Come on, Corolla. My dear. Leave that your sentimental. Even the lawyers, see the MBA conference they did here in Port Harcourt. You know, see as it be. Say, when they finish, rain fall, water full everywhere. They were carrying their trousers up. Rain, no. The flood did not respect their wig. They pass inside water. And the flood we are having here is not as a result of torrential rainfall, say hurricane this, hurricane that. Now lie, now drainage we no dey. Our own flood here is as a result of no planning. Road no dey, drainage no dey. Just imagine Port Harcourt, Okporo Road is gone. Rumigbo, don't even talk about that one. Is there a governor? Yes. This one now is it Mr. President? Then the internal roads, we. Do they have local government chairman? Yes, all over. So people are occupying offices, work, they are not working. Simple things that, I mean, another suffer. Some of you, if they carry you and just take you to Cotonou to stay for 1 month, you wouldn't want to come back here again. Let them just carry you and put you in Cotonou, stay there for 1 month if you come back. That's it. Cotonou or Benin. That's Benin Republic now. Eh? May they carry go keep for Cotonou. Well, open mic session. Sorry, you won't say I didn't allow you to call. Let me allow you to call. Are you also aware? I wouldn't say I'm scared. Let me bring up this matter. I didn't want to bring it up, but I mean, ladies, no disrespect, right? But I see very beautiful girls. I mean, Nigeria has beautiful girls, so I hope you know that. You're not aware. Nigeria has, I mean, pretty ladies everywhere on the street, everywhere you go to. Market, supermarket, school, everywhere. Church. Nigeria has pretty ladies. But I'm wondering, recently, I've been thinking, you just see these pretty ladies, I mean, not even in their 20s. Yes, they are those ones in their 20s, you can say, okay, they are not ready for marriage and all that. In Africa, I mean, we still desire marriage. That's the truth. Before we get to the standard of the Europeans where someone will say, I don't want to marry, and I can't, I want to marry. This is what I say, I want to marry dog. our madness have not gotten to that level. We still desire marriage. I mean, in our communities. Forget this. They put pressure on a woman to get married. They put pressure. If your papa and mama no marry, they for born you. You say you can do single mother. You can okay, no problem. If you want to, no wahala. But I am worried that I see fine ladies, in their 30s, early 30s, late 30s, but they are not married. Yeah, you might say, must they marry? Some of them desire marriage. If they don't desire marriage, why do they come out in churches, within the Christian folk, when pastor says, those who want to marry should come out? Let me pray for you. Why do they come out? If you say they don't desire or they don't want to marry, it's because they want to marry. That's why they come out for prayers. Now you say, oh, why is it that the men don't usually come out? Men don't usually come out for those kind of things because they are the ones who will find you. You will see when men will come out when you say, come out, let me pray for you for breakthrough. Because what the man wants to be able to take a wife is breakthrough, money, osusu, wazobia. So the man will not come out when the priest says, those who want to marry, stand up or come out. He will not come out. It's when the priest says, those who want breakthrough, 11th hour breakthrough, you will see the men, because that's what the desire of a man to. So that's why you see when a man makes money, you see people say, what is he waiting for? Get married now. Because they already know that he has money to take care of any woman he wants to bring in. No be so. You don't find a man. A man go find you. And when man find you, you know, go talk story. He needs to have a osusu for hand to be able to take care of you. So don't expect men to come out when they say, those who want to marry, come out. So the pastor should balance it. The priest should balance it. Those who want to marry, come out. Those who want breakthrough so that they can marry, come out. And, hey, you know, go see men go come out now. Because you know they say the economy, they affect men. Man, where they end some job now, you see they are paying 100,000, 50,000. The guy will tell you, this is how you carry marry. Say, this one never even do and to chop. You can't carry woman ad. Even if the woman has her own money, man too won't get your own money. So that insult no go there. Because if woman begin feed you, just like Peter Doche say, don't pray for your wife to feed you. You go be like, say, make ground open, may enter. Even if she does not rub it on your face, you as a man say, you will be feeling somehow. Let alone if a bad woman that will rub it on your face. You are finished though. So I'm worried. You see fine ladies, beautiful ladies, but they are not married. I'm talking about our days now. Fine ladies, so beauty is not the issue. Some of them don't have bad character like you presume. But they are not married. Why? I've been thinking. And I'm worried. Everywhere I go to, I just look around. You just see fine girls. Fine. Let me not say girls. They are not in their 20s, though. Fine ladies. Fine, sweet ladies like this. See shape, see skin, everything. Good character, but no husband. And some of them also desire marriage. If you have the answer, you can tell me. Let me play this song for you. You can send your answer to 0809-030-6416. Send it now. Then after this song, I'll take your calls.
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0: 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Thank you so much, guys, for coming out tonight. If there's one thing that I know, as a matter of fact,
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15: All right, so welcome back. Yes. Who's our first caller? Nigeria Info. Good morning. Let the calls flow. Why? You know, let me repeat myself. I said I was wondering why I see so many beautiful ladies in their 30s. Not widows or say, marry, husband, die. No. Never been married. So many of them.
16: Good morning.
15: Mama. Welcome. Go ahead.
16: Thank you. You said you are worried about some of our beautiful young girls not married. Some of them don't have character. Would you marry a lady that has no character?
15: What about the ones with good character? What's wrong with them?
16: Sorry?
15: About the ones with good character.
16: Some with good character. Some of them get married now. Some of them are married.
15: No, there are these ones with good character, but they are not still. We have, I don't know, a lot of girls today, no husband. Is it that men are scarce or men don't have money to do the needful?
16: Another issue is that some of these girls, they look down on most men. You know, they need homes that are made. They wouldn't want to start from the scratch with the man. So some of them, you know, overlook that aspect. So if you do a random sampling, you find out that the ones who are married have character. They have character, and they are ready to settle down. But those of them who are not married, they are looking for men who are already made, homes that are made. But forgetting when they get married and they start with the husband from the scratch, you know, they stand the test of time. And then one of the things that is in my memory about Nigeria is a country where python can swallow money. Thank you. Good night.
15: Thank you, Mama. I'd love to hear from the ladies. Why do you think the men are not proposing? Fine, beautiful girl, so Nigeria Info.
17: Good morning, Tom.
15: Good morning.
17: My name is Chris.
15: My name is Maxwell.
17: Yeah, Sam. You see, in the light of the present economic reality now, men don't have that financial way with that to cater for the total needs, especially some girls, some ladies who want to bring up their family's financial issues, and men are not willing to carry that. You understand? You see some ladies telling you their siblings are out of school, their mom, the hospital bill, this, that. When you have not even come, so how do you expect to come to such a person's family and ask for a hand in marriage? So the guy will totally jab her. So that is just the point. Thank you.
15: Nigerian Info.
4: Yeah, good morning.
15: Good morning.
4: Yeah, concerning the issue of the ladies, you said men are not coming for them and all of that. I want to draw the attention of the ladies, the woman that just was talking. She speaks as a woman, and she speaks with emotion of being a woman. That doesn't mean that those who are married, they have the best character than those who are not married. That is not the point. There are babies with clean, clear character around them, but you see them around them with something to support. They are not married. So you cannot say it's because of their bad character. We have those who are bad, but we have those who have the character that, yes, they are not married. So it's all about timing, too. There are some ladies who they have these good characters, but they actually did not follow their timing. Because a woman has timing, every woman has season. And you as a woman, you cannot recognize your season. You cannot take advantage of your season. Then what are you talking about? Maybe some of them feel like taking advantage of their season is about meeting one man from one man to the other, and, or having so many sisters around you. That is not the point. The time you're supposed to accept a particular proposal or person for marriage, if you practice then as a woman, you're gone. That is what so many suffer. So it's a major issue around ladies. The way some of the ladies select the kind of person they want to spend in life and all of that is really a problem in the society today. Like you said, rightly, you start from a scratch to build up with a man. But so many young ladies are not ready to do that. And some feel like being married or getting married is carrying your responsibility to the man. You carry your family problem to the man. That is why some of them want to marry. And it's the reason they are looking for a ready-made man. It doesn't work. That is the reason some ladies will stay till, and some will stay till throughout their lives, they will not be married. So that is my own opinion.
15: Thank you. Hello, good morning.

0: Nigerian Fo. Good morning.
1: Good morning, Mr. Motiva.
0: Welcome.
1: My name is I'm calling from Moko.
0: Yes, please.
1: This is a question about family gets out of the street or married. If you remember your last program, another 2 weeks ago, so their tradition that week, not two. Could you imagine somebody who didn't want to marry your daughter and say she would be successful because for you? That is not start from. So I believe that some of the girls, even though with good character, if you compare everything together, you see that tradition had no problem for the phone.
0: So what about the guys who are not also married? Do they also have bad character?
1: Like as you talk, maybe financially. Maybe affect them. But normally if you look very well, there are many things on the road. But due to many factors that determines to marry a lady, now in Nigeria, traditional, that is at least that's what makes many get out of the street.